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0: this, right? But, I mean, because the return wasn't that big for a guy that, again, 27, under control. He's a power hitter. He's a good defender. Like, I don't get that. But Cleveland, oh, my goodness, man. They made three incredibly good trades. Like, as much as I love what the Yankees did, and, boy, we have some drama with them coming up in about 10 minutes. But the Guardians, I'm right there with that, man. Like, this is a team that suddenly sneakily made three moves that are fantastic.
1: I'm glad for Joe Adell. He gets to go try to fight to win. And the catches at the wall will actually matter.
0: Sure.
1: Big Bauer, I don't like him in division, quite obviously. Yeah. But, yeah, and Lowe's a guy I've liked for a long time. So, I mean, that's a nice pickup as well.
0: Yeah, I mean, really, I mean, we're not talking enough about the... If this was the Yankees or the Dodgers or somebody else, they'd go, oh, look at what they did. But I tell you, Guardians, man, I love this move. Love it, love it, love it. Speaking of the Yankees, they made their moves today, and then they made some more big moves tonight. Wait till we tell you what they did coming up next. Ah.
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0: because someone else is going to report it and then expose the soft underbelly and take advantage of your weaknesses or perceive thereof. 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Because McAfee's bigger than the machine right now. Is what that said in a million times over.
1: Man, I did. What has happened? I go, what has happened? What has happened? Exit out by the Fresca exit, Swollen Dome. Jason Smith, Mike Harmon live from the Fox Sports Radio studios. We get back into the biggest story on the planet next. 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
1: The Padres had won 8 of 9, but were beaten 5-1 at Arizona tonight. San Diego now two games out of the last NL wildcard spot behind Philadelphia, which won at home in a comeback 6-3 over Washington, a team that's lost six in a row. St. Louis won at Yankee Stadium 13-7 against New York. Alec Burleson with three homers, six RBIs. Pittsburgh held on 4-3 at Milwaukee. The Cubs down the Dodgers 10-5. Losing pitcher Justin Robleski of L.A. allowed four homers in four and a third innings, and he gave up four homers in his previous start as well. Toronto snapped Houston's six-game winning streak 3-1. Houston left 13 men on base. The Giants won 5-1 at Texas. Rangers have lost six straight. Tampa Bay won again 13-9 over Colorado. The Notre Dame-USC football series will resume in 2030 with a four-year contract. Indiana is no longer playing against Notre Dame then. I'm Steve DeSager.
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13: Number four.
1: The trade deadline has come and gone.
15: You selfish bastard.
1: I don't know if that player's got traded away.
0: Some people were selfish.
1: Yeah.
0: The Mets were not.
1: No. The Mets
0: they were very again, giving. The Mets they were left with a lot of stuff that they couldn't even get rid of.
1: I feel like, you know, when a mama bird, you know, has all the baby birds, and the baby birds sit there and with their mouths open all the time, and they go and get worms, bring them back, feed the birds, and then you watch all the birds fly away and they're on with their life. Like, that's what I felt today watching the Mets trade away all these guys. Oh, look, we're outfitting the rest of Major League Baseball. Every team is going to have an ex-Met that's going to help them get to the playoffs.
0: Like, now, in the back of my
1: Weaver
0: mind,
1: and Brazoban and Peralta, all these guys. Yeah, we're outfitting all of baseball.
0: Sessions,
1: like, who is
0: bag.
1: Who's the company? Tyshirt would know this. Who's the clothing company that their motto is "We outfit America" or "We clothe America"? It's like, it's not REI. It's somebody like that. That's their motto. I thought you would know. You don't know that?
16: I think that was Kanye West's brand, right?
1: No, I don't think so.
16: Oh.
0: Yay, or whatever.
1: But that's kind of what I feel like the Mets are doing. Hey,
0: we dress America.
1: We gave
0: that was
1: you...
0: Walmart.
1: Okay. Oh, maybe. Maybe that's what
16: Walmart.
1: It is. Maybe it's going
0: Walmart.
1: We dress America.
16: Why would I
1: okay.
16: know Walmart?
1: Maybe that's it. Well, I thought it was my...
16: What are you saying?
1: I'm just saying.
0: That you shop for value.
16: I do.
0: And you know how to stretch a dollar.
1: You're a man of the people. Take a look and see where the people who own Walmart are in the top most richest people in the world.
16: They're probably in Bel Air.
1: I believe two of the separate Walmart owners are both in the top 10.
16: No.
1: Yes.
16: I'm 100%. Verifying.
1: I believe they are both in the top 10, if I'm not mistaken.
0: And like Homer Simpson, you can have part of the Denver Broncos.
1: Mm-hmm.
0: See? Same episode. Scorpio.
1: Yeah,
0: boom. You don't understand football, Marge.
1: Most of the last couple of days has been filled with, I'm mad at the Dodgers because they got Skubal for nothing. I'm mad that the Dodgers are ruining baseball. I'm mad that the Dodgers are going to give us a salary cap. Everybody's mad at Dodgers. Okay. As we have said throughout the show tonight, everybody did fine. You get top 30 prospects. You treat them like they're draft picks in the NBA and in the NFL. This is how it goes. Can't be mad at the Dodgers for doing a trade that you would do. Can't be mad at, I'm not mad at the Tigers' return. I'm not mad at what they got. They got a, you know, a top five prospect. They got, they got two players. They got another player who's maybe River Ryan is ready for the majors now at 27. They got what they got, right? And I'm okay with that. I'm okay with it. Even John Paul Morosi, who lives in Michigan, MLB Network insider, he's going to be on the call tomorrow night for TNT's game for the first Scooble game with the Dodgers. Like,
0: we forgot to ask what his dad thought, though.
1: Oh, his dad was probably unhappy.
0: Yeah. No, I think that it would have been a very sore spot if we had brought that up.
1: But the thing is that, okay, he even said the Tigers did fine. Looking what everybody got at the deadline, the Tigers did fine, right? So all of this, to give you something a little bit different, then you've heard the last 24, 36 hours. There's a lot of knee-jerk reaction that's just, okay, let's do something a little bit different. If you want to be mad, the one thing I am mad about, because I'm not mad about the Dodgers getting Scooble, not mad, other teams could have got him, could have given up prospects if you wanted to get him. But what upset me about it is that I feel like the Tigers half-assed it. And that's what really upsets me, in that this was something they were working towards for a year and a half. You knew you weren't keeping Scooble. You knew in the offseason when you decided to give $150 million to Framber Valdez, you knew Scooble was gone, because you're not giving two pitchers $150, $200 million contracts. So you knew it was coming. You knew that you had to do the best to get the best return possible. Now, this return, is it going to wind up being okay? Who knows? But the effort, I don't think, was there. And tonight, Tigers team president Scott Harris talked about it and gave this quote when it comes to why they traded Scooble for what they got, because obviously people in Detroit say, we wanted to see number one, number two prospect, we wanted to see a bigger list. He said, quote, I understand the intuition that you're supposed to wait till the very last second on a deal and then pull a trigger at the very last second to maximize a return. That's not how markets for the top players work. Okay. That's just, I can't buy that at all. I don't know if he's defending the Tigers, but it felt like they half-assed it. We heard reports, ESPN, saying that they had heard the Tigers didn't even start making phone calls about Scooble till Saturday morning. Wait. Till Saturday morning? You haven't talked, not at all, in the last couple of weeks leading up to saying, hey, if we fall out of the conversation, in theory, what would you offer us here? You waited until Saturday morning to start your Tariq Scooble discussions, right? Like, whoa, that's malpractice. That is absolutely unforgivable. Is it unforgivable they traded Scooble? No, but you knew going into it that you were going to trade it. This is your Super Bowl. If you're the Tigers front office, we are trading the best pitcher in baseball because we know we're not signing him. We want to do and make sure we can look ourselves in the mirror and say we did our best. We did absolutely our best. But you're not taking phone calls till Saturday. And if you want to dispute if that's real or not, I got a feeling that other teams would have said yes. They called us about Scooble on Tuesday or Sunday, but no teams have said that, right? And then you trade him just after a few hours to the team that he was going to sign with in free agency. You really? The art of the deal should be, hey, if you want to trade him to the Dodgers, you want to do Scooble a solid because he's going to sign there anyway. And they might give you a little bit more. Okay, that I understand. But at least do your part. Do the due diligence. Do the very minimum expected when you make a trade like this. Make sure that other teams know this is our package from the Dodgers. Maybe get a little bit more. Maybe the guy you get turns out to be a great player. But it doesn't matter. At least you tried. At least you tried. We did our best. And sometimes taking it all the way to the end is what it is with deals like this. This is part of the deadline. It's a big player. You go back to other teams. You know teams. You know the Brewers were interested. You know the Phillies were interested. You know the Rays were interested. All teams are in on Scooble, especially if this is the package that you got, where other teams could have gone higher. That doesn't mean the return would have been better in the end. You don't know how the players are going to be. But you could have got more. Or, again, if you like this package from the Dodgers, at the very least, you went out and you knew what all the other teams were going to offer for you, and you went out, you tried to play one side against the other, you tried to do that. But again, I don't feel that the Tigers did that. I felt like they woke up on Saturday, okay, we're going to trade him, he wants to go here, we take a couple of calls, we like these guys from the Dodgers, let's make a trade. Like, I feel like they were lazy about it.
0: Well, that's the thing, right? We're trying to figure out when in the process, and look, this is the report, it's Saturday morning, and we take it, to your point, teams could come back out and just say, no, we talked to them 3 weeks ago, a month ago, whatever. I still find it hard to believe there was no communication. whether it's between player agent, right? This is where Boris gets involved and all of those kind of things where there's some back channel discussions. So we'll see what comes out in the wash. But with the information we have today, I get the idea that you would still pull the trigger on a deal earlier than, say, today for the deadline. Because a number of teams, if they're not getting the answer they want, they needed to go get Freddy Peralta. They needed to.
1: Oh, yeah, yeah.
0: So, it can't be an absolute deadline deal. But to go on Saturday, if legitimately it's the timeline from, all right, I woke up, I had my breakfast, and now I turned my phone on to Saturday night when it comes through, seems like there's an awful lot of teams that there should have at least been a cursory conversation with. And I'd love to hear from some of these squads, too, as to what they, and we're never going to know really what teams were offering, other than here's what the Dodgers did. They're going to get chesty about it, and he pitches tomorrow, and he'll be at Wrigley Field, and we go from there. But it's the process that's just interesting to me from a, all right, a week ago, could have gone either way, right? They lose a couple of games to the Royals, the bottom-feeding Royals. Then they struggle against the Orioles, and suddenly a couple games under 500 or so. I was kind of hoping either, A, it would be a rando team, like the LeBron James going to...
1: Why did the Angels trade all those guys away and trade for Skubal?
0: No, not quite that random. I'm still talking about contenders.
1: Okay, well, but, you said rando, and I went, okay.
0: But not the Dodgers, I guess, is the end game. Because that was the presumptive destination the whole time, right? I mean, it didn't have a huge marketplace in the whole predictions market, whatever. But the presumption was, all right, in the end, it's going to end up being the Dodgers. And lo and behold, here we are. Whether it was 2027 being the Dodgers, like, I don't think anybody would have been shocked. Okay, great. Here we go. The Dodgers, that's where he allegedly wanted to go. Uh-huh. They're going to be able to offer him the best deferred payment structure anybody's ever seen, and we go from there. But in the interim, whether it was the Brewers stepping up CC Sabathia style, the Rays who ended up getting Peralta as they pivot, or whatever, because they've always got prospects.
1: And they went right away from, okay, it's like you could tell that the Rays who... John Paul Morosi of MLB Network told us the Rays were in all the way through, right? They were in. So the fact that they pivoted to Peralta so fast, you know their plan was Skubal, Peralta, and they struck fast to get Peralta.
0: To make sure, because I mean, I'm sure there's a marketplace. I'd love to hear what the other pieces might have been from other squads. But, you know, other teams that are just randomly contending and wishing, wanting, and hoping for a break, right? I threw out Pittsburgh as the longest of long shots. They get into a wild card situation.
1: Yeah.
0: All bets are off, right? But it's just the idea that timetable leaves us wanting more information. Normally, I say, oh, that's too bad. No, this one is they raise the hand. It's like, not the really that's all you got. And these guys may all be fine and may be fine ball players. It's just from the Tigers' side of it. Because they ended up swinging the deal to San Diego at the end to Casey Mize,
1: it's
0: too,
1: like
0: right?
1: They woke up Saturday and said, well, all right, we got to trade school by the end of the day today.
0: Oh, but like Mize gets scratched from his start. Said, okay, he's gone.
1: Yeah.
0: And then he doesn't leave until the absolute deadline, right? People were reporting trade deadlines passed and this is over. It's like, wait, we got one more.
1: My wife's family.
0: The wire.
1: My wife's family, because I'm in a big group text with them talking about the trade deadline, and my wife's family texted me at like 3:03. My uncle, who's the biggest Tiger fan in the world, he goes, well, at least we kept Mize. And I was like, oh, dude. Right back, you go, hey, sorry, just under the wire. I just went to the Padres. He goes, that disappoints me. I felt bad, but I'm like, someone's got
0: to
1: tell
0: you. Someone's going to have to break it.
1: I got to tell you.
0: Did you just hit refresh?
1: I'll be the guy. Like, you know, but like, I think he went. Okay, 3 o'clock or 6 o'clock. Okay, waiting.
0: Click, click, click, click.
1: Okay, 3:03. Waiting. Yeah. Okay, I'm searching Tigers on Twitter. Hey, all good.
0: It's not really at the deadline. At the deadline.
1: Just took a little bit for the paperwork to go through.
0: But yeah, you got the art of the deal and trying to ride it out as long as you can. But knowing that several of these teams, really wanted to go get a pitcher, right. And they're competing with each other.
1: Tell me,
0: even
1: tell
0: if you've
1: me
0: already
1: worked hard. Show me that you did everything. Yeah. This is the biggest trade you're going to make. You're trading the best pitcher in baseball. At least you'd be able to look yourself in the mirror and say, we got every ounce we could.
0: But they got Hope back.
1: Out of Tarik Skubal. Well, yeah, look, they traded for Hope, so I guess they could say, hey, you wanted Hope, we brought you Hope.
0: Hey.
1: No, the guy's name is Hope. Doesn't matter.
0: He's a big shot prospect in the Dodgers organization. Come on now.
1: Yeah, I mean, but I mean, that's the thing is that, that's why I'm not mad at the return, because the return is the return. And maybe this is great. Maybe it stinks. Again, it's prospects. You never know. But just to be able to say, yes, I worked as hard as I could on it. It's like you tell your kids when there's a test and they don't do great on it, don't do what they said. You say, did you study as hard as you can? And your kid either knows that they did and said, yes, I did. And you go, okay, well, you're not going to ace every test. It's okay. Or you say, they go, well, I kind of could have done more. Okay. Just so you know, you could have done more. Could have been higher on that.
0: How many episodes of that reality show did you watch last night instead of studying?
1: We could have cut back on the streaming of 30 Rock, and we could have. But because that's what I feel. I don't feel like the Tigers did all of their due diligence. Almost like, well, we like Tarik Skubal, and we know he wants to go to the Dodgers anyway, so let's do it. Like, wow, really?
0: Okay. Yeah, because part of me, as the deal went down, also was the idea, and you and I love our, you know, movie trivia and running lines and whatever, but, you know, we're one of those, we do this deal, I don't really want to do this movie, but you're going to green light my little project that's been... Sandy
1: one
0: Bullock.
1: One for you and one for me.
0: Bullock. Yeah. Hey, I'll do Speed 2.
1: Yeah.
0: Keanu's not coming back.
1: But you're going to do Hope Floats.
0: I get Hope Floats. We get a Garth Brooks song. We get Harry Connick Jr. It's a great story. It's inspiring. And people see that side of Sandy.
1: I'll do Anaconda 5. But I'm going to go do that play in the West End in London for 6 months. Okay.
0: You know what I mean? But, like, it's one of those to where it's like, all right, you get this deal done. Is it a foreshadowing of some other event, some other prospect wrangling in the future? I mean, I don't know. The make strange bedfellows at trade deadlines.
1: Exit out by the Fresca, exit Swollen Dome, the Jason Smith Show with my best friend Mike Harmon. Coming up next, yes, the big complaint is that the Dodgers have ruined baseball and we need a salary cap and now we're going to have a lockout. Fortunately, I can end that. I'm the best negotiator in the world and tell you exactly what everybody would love to happen in the offseason to the Dodgers.
0: Okay.
1: Again, I can solve problems.
0: Well, I mean, you just need to remind them that the Mets spent as much money. And look at what they did.
1: It's coming up next. 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

0: Yeah, look at that. Weed Man Hippie right there.
1: What that's from?
0: Yeah, I know what that's from. Nature Boy.
2: I don't? What's it from?
0: That's an old thing. Nature Boy writes in, he says, ask Weed Man if he's ever kissed a dog on the mouth. If not, has he ever kissed someone who just kissed a dog on the mouth?
1: No. I never kissed my dog. Never. You know, I had a beagle cocker spaniel.
0: Yeah.
1: I had a black shepherd.
0: All right, we don't need every dog. We're good. Bozo, the district attorney, writes in. He says, ask a weed messenger from Bozo. He says, with all that you have been through, how do you maintain such a positive attitude? This is a question we get all the time, Weed Man. You're so happy all the time.
1: Yeah, I try to stay happy. I really do. I try to stay happy. I like that I'm in Florida and it's warm. I'm very simple. I like the sunshine. I like the warm weather. You know, I like this, that CVS is right down the block for me. And I'm happy.
0: All right. You're a happy person. That's great. The world needs more happy people. You're very happy. It's wonderful. Shane in Des Moines writes in and says, what is the last hat or sports jersey Weed Man bought or owned? I'm guessing it was a Miami Marlins hat back in the day. All right, Weed Man?
1: No, it was a New York Mets hat.
0: Like a 1980s Mets hat, something like that?
1: Yeah,
0: back in the day? Did you see, Weed Man, did you see the 86 Mets had a reunion over the weekend? 40 years later,
1: wow,
0: they had a reunion.
1: Wow, I was there. I was at Shea Stadium.
0: I know. Yeah.
1: I had great seats. I had a friend in the ticket office who gave me the greatest seats. I sat next to Lisa Strawberry and Monica Gruden.
0: Now you're just dropping names. But it's fascinating, Weed Man, because, you know, these guys are all old guys. Some of them are dead. They're old people now. Ed Hearn, the catcher, he's like had all kinds of health problems. He has ear cut off. He's had, you know, some of these guys were in wheelchairs. It was wild.
1: Why would he have his ear cut off? Why?
0: I read about it. Ed Hearn was the backup catcher.
1: I've never heard of
0: on
1: that.
0: The Met. Yeah, I know. He's had a lot of health problems in recent years, and it was cool. And Kevin Elster, who I was, he played on the Dodgers when I was doing that.
1: Oh, I love Kevin Elster. Well, sure.
0: I haven't seen him in years, and I saw a photo of him, and oh my God, he kind of looks like a sleazy used car salesman. Or somebody trying to sell you on like a product you don't really need, like a timeshare or something like that.
1: Wow.
0: All right, Weed Man, I got to go, Weed Man, but thank you so much, Weed Man Hippie.
1: You, man.
0: All right, go
1: you.
0: Away. There he is, Weed Man Hippie. Ask a Weed Man every week at about this time. Straight ahead, we've got Maller to the third degree. Time now, though, for the Insta Trivia, and we'll do it quickly because otherwise Lorena will get upset. We don't want that at all. Luis Garcia Jr. joined blank and became the second player in Yankees franchise history to have a go-ahead home run in the seventh inning or later in his Yankee debut. Again, Luis Garcia joining blank, second player in franchise history to have a go-ahead home run seventh inning or later in his Yankee debut. That's the Insta Trivia. Answer next.
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0: who's doing the talking.
1: And away we go. It is Psych to Bite, the great sports radio mystery. 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
2: I learned from it.
1: All right. I learned from it. Play again.
2: I learned from it.
1: All right. Do you recognize that voice? You do? All right. Call up 877-99 on Fox. I say caller 5 will get it. Caller 5.
3: Right. I'm going to say caller 3.
1: All right. Koopaloo?
4: I think it's going to be caller 5.
1: All right. Let's go to the phones right now, and we'll start out with caller number 1. Frank the Tank is in Iowa. Frank, you're my leadoff hitter on Sight the Bite.
5: Is that the worst baseball player in the world, John Rocker?
1: Is that John Rocker? No. He was actually not bad for a couple of years and then became bad. Let's go to Eddie in Charlotte. This is the famous thumbs up, thumbs down, Eddie. Hello, Eddie.
6: Hello, Mr. Mallory. Is that possibly quarterback of the New York Football Giants, Jackson Dart?
1: Is that Jackson Dart of the Giants? No, that is incorrect. Eddie, but keep listening. You'll be surprised. And we need thumbs up, thumbs down, Eddie. We need thumbs up, thumbs down. So later this week, let's do it. All right. Nickname, here we go. First clue. Had the nickname Nature Boy in high school in tribute to wrestling legend Ric Flair. Play it again. Play it again.
2: I learned from it.
1: Play it again.
2: I learned from it.
1: 2% chance is in Alabama on Sight the Bite. He's caller number 3.
7: I'm going to go with Drake May.
1: Is that Drake May of the Patriots? No, that is not a 2% chance. Call us tomorrow. We'll do some hot dating talk with you. There you go. Let's go to Alex, who's caller number 4 in Southern California. Hello, Alex. Welcome.
8: Is it Nacho Libre?
1: Is that the great Nacho Libre? Tremendous answer. Thank you.
8: Wrong.
1: Thank you for that. All right. Time for caller number 5, but first a clue. Oh, we don't have time. We don't know. It's, you know who it is? Cam Scattaboos. Cam Scattaboos. Cam Scattaboos. Giants. Cam Scattaboos.
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7: The St. Louis Cardinals scored 7 runs in the top of the 8th, 1 at the Yankees, 13-7. Alec Burleson with 3 homers, 6 RBIs. The second-place Yankees are now 3.5 games back of the Rays in the AL East. Tampa Bay won 13-9 at Colorado. 2 more homers for Junior Caminero. He has 32. Arizona took the late game 5-1 over San Diego. The Padres, who had won 8 of 9, are now 2 games back of Philadelphia for the last NL wildcard spot. The Phillies had a comeback victory over Washington, 6-3. Pittsburgh held on 4-3 at Milwaukee. The Cubs beat the slumping Dodgers 10-5. Toronto ended Houston's 6-game winning streak 3-1. And San Francisco won 5-1 at Texas. The Rangers, who committed 5 errors, have lost 6 games in a row. The Red Sox got catcher Adley Rutschman in trade from Baltimore. Seattle got outfielder Taylor Ward from Baltimore. I'm Steve DeSager.
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1: What's wrong with you, man?
0: LeVar Arrington, Brady Quinn, Jonas Knox with you. Hey, man.
1: You really said that.
0: My king's back. I know.
1: Oh, bro.
0: Back, man.
1: Got caught up to you. Hey, man. I feel like you never left.
2: I always leave.
1: No. I always venture away. Always.
2: And then what?
1: Just be calling me, man.
0: So coming up in about 12 minutes from now, we are going to have another edition of In Case You Missed It. That'll be yours right here on FSR. Kind of interesting, everybody complaining about the Dodgers going out and getting Tarek Skubal, and it's a foregone conclusion. I think last check they were plus 150 to win the World Series, which is pretty incredible, considering, you know, it's normally not a number that low when it comes to trying to pick a future champion in any sport. But there was a lot of movement that was made around Major League Baseball yesterday, and just a larger discussion. The extra wild card spot has completely changed that sport to where now you've got teams that aren't very good, but because they're within the vicinity of the wild card, they're going out and they're making all these moves, which is kind of odd considering if it's a foregone conclusion that the Dodgers are going to win the World Series and there's going to be a work stoppage, why would you go out and risk it all? Like, the Tigers weren't that far out of a
1: just
0: playoff.
1: Just giving up, huh? This guy here just giving up.
0: Like, why go out and just trade a bunch of your best prospects for the future just so you can find out, oh, yeah, we're nowhere close to them. Like, that's like we're not even in the vicinity of this. And so that's why, you know, I know we talked about the expansion of the NFL playoffs to where there was the extra wild card team that came in, and some people were not fans of it, and I liked it, and I think eventually they're probably going to get to eight teams on each side, but it just sort of opens up at least the door for hope. But in baseball, you've got to win a series, and ultimately, I don't see how any team made a move yesterday that you look at and go, oh, well, that's going to be one that competes with the Dodgers.
2: I think it's interesting in general, talking about a lot of sports. You get this in college football, we saw it in the NFL, but just the thinking that goes involved in that. Forget about the trade deadline for a second. Just, hey, it's expanded the playoffs, which really means that you'll probably see less managers. At least this is the common thought that I would hear and heard a little bit in talking to some of the folks during Big Ten media days. But like, hey, if the playoff, for example, expands to 24 in college football, there'll be less coach firings. And I was like, oh, that's interesting. And like, what makes you say that? And people would be like, well, because if they're getting access into a playoff or they're playing for a championship, it'd be hard to move on from a coach if that's the case. And that's one perspective. There might be other people who say, hey, man, we got 24 teams making it. If you can't make it to 24, like, maybe you shouldn't be our coach. Right. You know, like, it might actually hurt in a way. And I do wonder if there's elements of that in Major League Baseball that play out, too, in regards to the front office decisions like you're talking about here with the Tigers, for example, or some of these other teams that are, like, on the cusp and thinking, well, once we get in, if we just have enough talent, like, we can go win it. It is weird to think that it's not like they expanded it in a large capacity like college football did. You know, this is just adding on, you know, a couple of teams. But I do think there's a thought as well in today's front office, regardless of sport. If you are in the hunt and you're not being active, it's going to be held against you. Like, you nowadays more than ever, when you have the opportunity to be in control and you can make those decisions, you've got to be active. You can't be somebody who's sitting on the sidelines watching it all happen, because it's going to come back to you at some point. Like, someone's going to come back and say, as an owner or the ownership group, why didn't you make a move? Why didn't you go after that person? Or why didn't you try to make a bid and make something happen? So I feel like the expansion in some ways has protected some of these, you know, coaches and so forth, where, hey, just because they got in the playoffs, even though they haven't won a championship, they're going to still remain that manager or that head coach. But I also feel like it may hurt in another thought. Like, if you're not trying to do everything you possibly can to make sure your team is getting into the postseason and competing for championships.
0: And sometimes people will go back after the fact and then criticize a move that at the time made all the sense in the world. The Clippers trading away, you know, Shea Gilgeous-Alexander and everything they traded away to get, you know, Kawhi Leonard and Paul George and bring them in to L.A., at the time, everybody loved the move because, man, they're going for it. Like, they're really going for it. And then all these years later, they get criticism because how could you get rid of SGA? I mean, he was a future MVP of the league, and this is what you got from Kawhi and Paul George. Dude, at the time, it made sense. Like, at the time, that move made a lot of sense, and almost everybody in the league would have done the exact same thing the Clippers did. It just didn't work out, man. Like, you're putting yourself in as good a spot as you can, and then you're hoping that the results pay off at the end, but, you know, a lot of times it doesn't. There's only one winner at the end of this whole thing.
3: I just look at it, and the first thing I started thinking about was the Yankees. And I was like, are the Yankees still the same type of all-in Yankees that they were when they were winning all of those World Series, kept bringing in guys like, if it wasn't enough to have Derek Jeter on there, you want to bring in A-Rod to and not the one we were talking about first segment, the other one.
0: Oh, yeah.
3: Rodriguez. I just, in my mind, it exposes the other organizations that have generally have been all in, and then it exposes the organizations that have really never been all in when you had these types of situations. And it makes you ask the question, which I know, I guess pretty much we kind of all know the answer to it in some cases, is why aren't you spending the type of money that the Dodgers are spending to keep your team, not doing patchwork to try to make your team better, not trying to do a let's run it back, keep them better. You are doing everything you possibly can to improve your team, and your team is already a run it back team. They didn't need to add anything. And you want to add pitching? You can never have too good of a bullpen, from what I gather, what baseball represents. I just find it interesting, and I find it curious. All the organizations aren't cash strapped. Some of these organizations, like I said, it was the Yankees in the 2000s, the early 2000s that were doing what the Dodgers are doing right now. So it makes me wonder, why have these franchises gone so conservative and just so kind of, you know, managing it versus let's go all in to try to win it.
0: Do you think there are more owners, pick a league, any league, that there are more owners that would rather make money than win a championship?
3: I just feel like you would make money if you win championships, though.
2: Yeah, it goes hand in hand. Like, if you win championships, you're going to make money.
3: Yeah, but there's spend the money to win the championship. You get superstars. Like, think about what it's done for Kansas City. You have mega stars. You got at least two. You could say maybe three. And in the past, you've had a few. Like, you know, you had the Honey Badger. Or, you know, you had Eric Berry or whatever. Eric Berry's a little older. But I'm just saying, you have the ability to build franchise players and have franchise guys that drive the needle personally as personal brands for your organization. But the organization itself, your ticket prices are going to be, you can work with them because they're in demand. You know, the things that you do outside of there, you're going to be in demand. I would just think sponsors want to be connected to a winner, and they want to be connected to the viewers. And if you're winning, people want to watch that. People don't want to watch losing. They don't want to watch it. So when you're watching a losing organization, I mean, you know, I just feel like it goes hand in hand.
0: Hate to push back, man. Wrigley Field's been losing for a long time.
3: Well,
2: they've won some championships.
0: They've won one.
2: Okay, but that's still, you know, and they've been in the hunt a little bit. I would say no one can replicate, or they have a hard time replicating what the Dodgers can do, because in baseball, not as many people are able to sell out as consistently with as big of a stadium and be able to bring in that additional revenue as compared to some of the other ballparks out there. That, and they're willing to pay a luxury tax in order to have success. So in some ways, you know, it's the willingness of the ownership group to be able to shell out that sort of cash. In other ways, it's like, well, we can afford this because we've gotten such a team that's so healthy with the manner in which they're able to attract a crowd. And it's always a tough ticket. It's always a great following. I mean, there's not many places like Dodger Stadium. There's not many fan bases like the Dodgers fan base. So it's not as equal. So to answer your question, Jonas, like, would these guys probably rather make a profit? I mean, they're all successful businessmen coming from somewhere else more often than not, or have other businesses. So I think they realize that it's hard to win World Series and championships. They'd always like to be profitable. You know, if that comes with winning a championship too, great. But yeah, I think there's definitely a side of, if I don't have to put any additional money into this team, it can make me money and I still own a professional franchise. Like, that's kind of cool enough for me. If I get a championship, great. But that's going to come oftentimes with spending more money too. So yeah, maybe to answer that question, it is more about profitability. It is more about, you know, finding a way to be able to just have a sustainable business without having to take more out of your pocket, where you're still enjoying being that guy that has that special little toy to play with.
3: Well, speaking of a special little toy to play with, I respect pickup trucks that are built to be, well, making it happen without a fuss. And that's the Nissan Frontier, built for the work week and ready to load up that tailgate on the weekends. Try the 2026 Nissan Frontier.
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15: 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I know I'm getting the chills. And the Knights will be back in action as preseason action is not too far away. The Knights will start on the road as they take on the Kings on September 19th with their first home preseason game on the 24th as they host the Utah Mammoth at the Fortress.
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0: 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Coming up top of next hour, a little over 10 minutes from now, it's back. Not LeVar, but it's back. And we'll tell you what it is again a little over 10 minutes from now here on FSR. 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

0: Malik Mustafa, Kalen Black, just there's Christian Kirk. Like, there's a number of guys that are currently dealing with something with the 49ers. And so people have now started to reignite the, hey, where do they practice at? And it's real close to that substation or nuclear reactor or whatever we want to call it. And I don't know how you guys felt about training camp, or if you preferred going away for training camp, or, you know, staying locally or at the team facility. But I know Fred Warner loves sticking around and being there, but maybe there is something, too. We should probably take the training camp elsewhere if we're going to continue on here, because the substation discussions have become louder and louder with the 49ers dealing with all these issues.
1: Okay. Well, I mean, what do they do during the season comes around then? They just, I mean, it's right next to their stadium. It's right next to the practice fields. You can go away for camp, but what happens then when you come back for the season?
0: Can't you have FIFA come in and just cover it up? They did it with Levi Stadium. They did it with the logo. They've got enough pull, apparently, to make the NFL just sort of bend the knee at will. So, like, can't FIFA just come in, pay them a few bucks, and just take care of the whole thing? You don't need it.
1: This is also something that, like, sounds like a classic Jonas Knox radio take. We're like, all right, well, like, where do the 49ers rank on, for example, RotoWire's 2026 Injury Risk Index? Well, they actually rank number one. So there is some validity. There's something to what Jonas is saying about the substation and drawing more theories because how banged up they are right now.
2: They practice at the Chernobyl.
0: They do, man. Look at that place. It's awful.
1: Wasn't that where they had their team bonding?
2: Oh,
1: did
2: no.
1: They go to Chernobyl for like a team trip or something?
0: No, oh, no.
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8: The Tampa Bay Rays now lead by 3.5 games over the Yankees in the AL East. Tampa Bay won at Colorado 13-9, while St. Louis beat the Yankees in New York 13-7, scoring 7 times in the top of the 8th. Alec Burleson with 3 homers, 6 RBIs. Philadelphia sent Washington to a 6th straight loss, 6-3. Pittsburgh and the Cubs each with wins. Toronto ended Houston's 6-game winning streak 3-1. Texas has lost 6 in a row. San Francisco beat them 5-1. Arizona took the late game over the Padres 5-1. Before the trade deadline, the Phillies acquired second baseman Luis Arraez from San Francisco. The Guardians traded for all-star pitcher Foster Griffin from the Nationals. And the Padres acquired two pitchers, Casey Mize from Detroit and Robbie Ray from San Francisco. A new Chicago Bears safety, Kobe Bryant, will miss 8-10 weeks after a knee injury in practice. I'm Steve DeSager.
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0: Duck Ranch. Dang, what is it called? Is it Duck Ranch? Not Duck Ranch. I'm mixing them up because they're so the same.
1: It's one of those shows.
0: It's one of them. Like, yeah, it's and she would her guy surprised her, came into town, proposed to her. She didn't say she wouldn't. She just didn't say she would. And it was all because of a dude that she, Ransom Canyon. It's Ransom Canyon. That just came to me. And she's a pretty good looking chick, by the way. Pretty good looking. And, you know, she ends up breaking it off with the dude. Like, come on, man. Like, the dude really loved you, wanted to be with you. Your mom liked him. Kind of went bad. So I'm interested to see where it all goes now because she's back home. She wants to save her little restaurant and do a music festival. You should check out Ransom Canyon. It's a pretty good show. Pretty good show. It's kind of like Dutton Ranch.
2: Is that the so? What is Raising Canaan?
0: Oh, that's hood. That's ratchet. That's 50 Cent. That's ratchet TV. You gotta get you a little ratchet in.
2: What's ratchet TV? What does that mean?
0: Watch it. You know, Juice, New Jack City. You know, Boys in the Hood. You know, stuff like that. You know. 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
7: The St. Louis Cardinals scored 7 runs in the top of the eighth, 1 at the Yankees, 13-7. Alec Burleson with 3 homers, 6 RBIs. The second-place Yankees are now 3.5 games back of the Rays in the AL East. Tampa Bay won 13-9 at Colorado. 2 more homers for Junior Caminero. He has 32. Arizona took the late game 5-1 over San Diego. The Padres, who had won 8 of 9, are now 2 games back of Philadelphia for the last NL wildcard spot. The Phillies had a comeback victory over Washington 6-3. Pittsburgh held on 4-3 at Milwaukee. The Cubs beat the slumping Dodgers 10-5. Toronto ended Houston's 6-game winning streak 3-1. And San Francisco won 5-1 at Texas. The Rangers, who committed 5 errors, have lost 6 games in a row. The Red Sox got catcher Adley Rutschman in trade from Baltimore. Seattle got outfielder Taylor Ward from Baltimore. I'm Steve DeSager.
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0: two pros and a cup of Joe, Fox Sports Radio. LeVar Arrington, Brady Quinn, Jonas Knox with you. Coming up in about 15 minutes from now, we are going to have another edition of The Leftovers right here on FSR. Hey, by the way.
1: That's all what you did right there. Nothing's going.
0: Is this the one, the Star Spangled Banner you played in The Leftovers yesterday, Lorena? Is that the artist who does this song, too?
2: No, I do not believe so.
0: Wasn't it Think About It or whatever this song's called?
2: No, it was Dancing in the Street.
0: Oh, that one. Yeah, I knew it was one of these bad songs. I just wasn't sure which one. So I just was making sure.
2: This is a classic.
0: Sure.
1: It is a classic song, bro. All right.
2: Funky Town.
0: We're Funky Town. All right, so it is going to be the debut of Tarek Skubal as an L.A. Dodger coming up later on tonight as the Dodgers are taking on the Chicago Cubs. So the matchup that everyone was waiting for, Tarek Skubal versus Javier Assad of the Chicago Cubs. And so the villains that have now become the L.A. Dodgers, who have gone out and got the big name yet again, like they seemingly do every single time, they've been getting a lot of heat, a lot of criticism from a lot of people. Skubal spoke yesterday and doesn't buy all that.
3: It's exactly what it is, right? It's just noise. And there's nothing I can really do to change any narrative or say anything, and there's a lot of stuff that I don't even want to get into either, so it is what it is, though. It's just noise, you know, and I'll let you guys talk about all that stuff. You know, I'm going to be focused on winning baseball games.
0: You know, nobody brings up the fact that the Tigers kind of, like, they had a part in this as well, too, that the Tigers had an opportunity to sign him to a long-term deal multiple times over. There was an arbitration issue and all that, and yet the team that's getting the most flack for what they've done
1: is the team that stepped up.
0: Yes. Not the team that got rid of him. Right. Not the team that
1: let him go.
0: Within striking distance of a playoff spot and decided, nah, we're good here. We'll just go ahead and take some prospects, and not even your best prospects. Like, that's the part of this that just doesn't land with me, where people complain about this stuff, but you've got to have willing participants on both sides, and Detroit was more than willing to give up on trying to get a deal done with this guy so they could send him off to the Dodgers. They didn't even wait till the deadline. They did it 2 days early.
4: Look, people have an issue with this is because if there's something up for sale, you know, everyone just believes the Dodgers are going to be the ones to pay for it. And you know, people have an issue with that, which... I mean, look, there's two trains of thought to it. You either don't like it because you think it doesn't create parity in a league where it should be, they should be on a more level playing field, or you don't like it because they're the ones that are willing to spend the money to do it. Like, I think from like a free market capitalist, you know, perspective, I would say, no, it's great. Like, you get rewarded if you spend money. You should have a more talented roster, and then that team should be able to go on and win more games if your ownership group, if your team's willing to do so. And if they're going to stack their roster for their fan base so they have a better shot at winning a World Series. Like, isn't this what we want out of organizations in sports?
0: Yeah.
4: Like, don't we want them to do this, to build up a team that can go on and win a bunch of World Series in this case? And by the way, for that, just for the record, it doesn't necessarily mean it equates to success. The Nets have the second highest payroll in the MLB this year, and they stink. So, yeah. Like, we can use the Dodgers as an example because of this. But that doesn't necessarily mean that it always works out. You got to stay healthy. Guys have to perform. You know, the Yankees are in that mix too, and they're not winning their division right now. Now they're still a good team, but I find it interesting that we tend to focus on the Dodgers because of their recent run of success, but there's also examples of it not working out. And the Mets would be an example of that this year.
0: Remember the good old days before NIL when Texas A&M and Ole Miss were just out there putting together five-star classes and be like, well, that came out of nowhere. What happened there?
1: Yep. And then they win nothing.
0: They didn't win anything.
1: Didn't win nothing.
0: So it's like you got to wait until the stuff is all
4: concluded. Yeah, and that donor who gave all those, you know, $1,000 handshakes and paid those kids legally, it's like, well, are you doing it again? Probably not. Like, you did it 1 year. He's like, yeah, that backfired. I'm going to go ahead and save my money this time.
1: Hey, just to think about back when the program, because we were talking about how that's the ultimate meathead, like, stereotypical show for football, You remember when they won the game and Darnell got a carry for like a few yards or got the first down or whatever, and then he was at the party, and the dude said, "Great job today, Jefferson, great job," and put a envelope in his jacket, in his blazer.
0: Yeah. Oh, yeah.
1: He
0: yeah.
1: opens up the, joint, and he's all nervous and scared. He goes, talks to Alvin Mack. Alvin Mack pulls out, "I would keep that. You know how much was in that envelope? I think it was like $50. He was pumped up and scared at the same time for getting a $50 envelope of money from a donor.
0: Wouldn't you have been back then?
1: No!
0: Really?
1: $50?
0: Oh, my God.
1: Bruh. Me and a couple of my homies go and get some fish fillets, some quarter pounders, and some fries, and call it a day.
0: That was a Wednesday shift at Friday.
1: You couldn't even get a pair of sneakers for fish. You had to get like Cortez Classics. You had to get Reebok Classics that were like $20, $30 sneakers. What you get for $50, man? I'm just saying. Cats is getting rides and whips these days. Houses. Yeah, hand me an envelope with some keys in it that got reads Bentley on it or 1388 top floor penthouse. Then I'm gonna get a little nervous. $50.
0: That's the only thing that's gonna get you interested or get
1: Hell
0: you perked
1: yeah.
0: up.
1: Yeah, you got that right.
0: I think $50.
1: That'd be $10, man.
0: What are you, now I'm down
1: that'd
0: to 40.
1: $10. That'd be $10, man. That's passive aggressive as hell right there. I'll take $50.
0: I would.
1: You've never played. You
0: Damn.
1: Don't know it.
0: I would just stay with it.
1: Look, since Brady,
0: I'll talk
1: I love
0: to that
1: playing off of what everybody does.
0: Oh,
1: since Brady says I run everything into the ground,
0: hey.
1: I would just stay with that one for the
0: don't
1: rest
0: do
1: of the show.
0: Don't belittle my accomplishments
1: don't,
0: like
1: don't,
0: that. Don't do that.
1: Look,
0: don't
1: talk
0: do that,
1: about
0: Mark.
1: You'll take $50 when you've never been there to know if you yeah. take the $50
0: you don't have to
1: or
0: belittle
1: not.
0: Me
4: hey,
0: like that.
4: Don't make me get a picture of that dead horse, and I'm going to send it to you.
0: Ah.
4: Have you ever heard this story?
1: No.
4: Quarterback room everywhere, man. Every quarterback room needs one. Because you know what the coach does when they get to a certain point? They just point back. And they're like, "Guys, you're beating that horse up there on the wall."
1: Dang.
4: That's
1: his ass.
4: Yeah. That's what I'm saying.
1: Yeah.
4: Maybe that horse's ass just yeah. laying there. No white yeah. sheet, just laying there.
1: Dang.
0: What was it, a Santa Anita calendar?
1: Dang.
0: Put up, or...
1: All the many faces.
0: Hey,
1: the many faces.
0: It's
1: not
0: over.
1: Same
0: one as before.
1: Dang.
4: Hey, Jonas, do you want to cap off today's show by making a joke about jockeys?
0: Oh, we're short on time. Knock it off.
4: Oh, I said he did.
1: I'm going to make a joke about how people drive other.
0: We're short on time, Mar. See that?
1: I would joke about other pickup trucks because there's only one that I don't laugh at, and that's the Nissan Frontier. 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
0: It is Two Pros and a Cup of Joe here on Fox Sports Radio. LeVar Arrington, Brady Quinn, Jonas Knox with you. Up next, we will close up shop on this Tuesday morning with another edition of The Leftovers right here on FSR.
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0: the program to this. I can't do it. I'm sorry. Like, if you guys want to partake in this, I need actual football.
1: That was like more pure to me, Friday Night Lights. But that's just me.
0: Yeah, I don't know.
1: Yeah, that's just me. I mean, pure entertainment, though. You ain't doing too much better than the program.
0: Booby Feaster, though, huh? Hey.
1: Booby Feaster.
2: I'm excited for that one all season. That'll
1: that's ridiculous.
0: Brady put me up on game, man. I had no
1: idea.
0: I'm
1: sure you are, Lorena. I'm sure you are.
0: I have no clue.
2: Touchdown, Booby Feaster!
1: Are you the feasted in this case?
0: Dang! 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

0: Back tier list, sure to upset you. 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
3: Tonight and tomorrow night, estimated time from 9 p.m. to 5 a.m., sunset will be reduced to one lane, the westbound direction between Pecos and Las Vegas Boulevard. Once again, that's scheduled to start tonight at 9.
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11: Can thinking cool thoughts actually make you feel cooler in the summer heat? Well, try this. Imagine a sheet of ice. Now imagine the Golden Knights skating on that sheet of ice. I know I'm getting the chills. And the Knights will be back in action as preseason action is not too far away. The Knights will start on the road as they take on the Kings on September 19th with their first home preseason game on the 24th as they host the Utah Mammoth at the Fortress.
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0: 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Hi, Cody. What do you have for me today?
16: Hey, Dan. Just want to really give a quick shout-out to the guys. I was watching on Peacock. They did such a good job with all the technical difficulties. But, you know, talking about the Bijan signing, you know, I'm having, you know, PTSD from the Ezekiel Elliott signing from the Cowboys years ago that you were so right on the head about. You know, it's just, it's such a gamble and a risk. And you know, going back to the first hour that the guys were talking about college football scheduling, you know, there used to be that week in the SEC where there was a cupcake every year, you know, the Citadel or Chattanooga, Tennessee. If you look at the schedule now moving forward, a lot of that's gone away. So the SEC is now actually, looks like they're backloading a lot of the schedule. Probably has to do with, of course, playoff selection and trying to get as many teams in as they can.
0: Well, didn't they go to 9 games, Paulie, that you had to play 9 conference games?
17: Yes.
0: So that probably took away one of those cupcakes. Jeff in Milwaukee. Hi, Jeff. What do you have for me today?
18: Hey, morning. I am wondering if, as far as school will go, so talking as a Brewers fan, as I've marinated on this, of course, the first thing I thought on Saturday was, you got to be kidding me, the Dodgers did this again. How could they do it? Well, then I became, why didn't the Brewers do this? And just had knee surgery yesterday, and also a reason that I somehow wanted to call, if you can believe that, with your shut-in audience. But maybe it's the drugs talking, but do the other owners not want to beat the Dodgers' offer so that they can have the storyline going into the offseason that the Dodgers are too rich and we need a salary cap?
0: Well, but if you look at what the Dodgers gave up to get Skubal, just to get him, I know that they can pay him and most of these other teams can't. By most baseball experts' accounts, it wasn't this treasure trove that Detroit got. I think that was what was surprising, is other teams probably could have trumped that. The question is, are you okay with an excuse as to why you didn't win? If I'm an owner, I have to be, you know, fiscally responsible. But I also have to be responsible for occasionally getting out of my comfort zone and trying to win something larger. Like, could you imagine if the Brewers won the World Series? That's generational. The Dodgers, no, it's not. We expect them to win. If the Yankees win, okay, that might be a little bit of a surprise. But if the Guardians would happen to win, Tampa would happen to win. You know, Tampa's been to World Series, but you know, these are moments where you go, can we go toe-to-toe in a 7-game series? That's how I would view this. And if you give me Mizorowski and Skubal, if I could get him, I know it's a rental. What happens if we win the World Series? Is there any chance of keeping him? What's a better chance than not getting him at all? Jim in Michigan. Hi, Jim. What do you have for me today?
19: Just wanted to touch base with you. I was watching WNBA game on Saturday with Indiana and Minnesota, I'm having a hard time interpreting what the refs consider penalties. It just seems there's a lot of vagueness and laborious procedure to determine what's happened. I don't know if it's the same way in the NBA, but that's a frustration for a viewer on, for me, on a novice viewer on TV, coupled with the trash talk that's like a bunch of playground bullies. It's not comfortable to watch. I guess that's what I'll say. And I'm new to the WNBA, but I wish I could understand a little bit more what they're trying to do.
0: Well, we tried to get the commissioner on. That's not happening. But if you're new to the WNBA, then you're new to the physicality of women's basketball. This is not college basketball. This is professional basketball, and there is physicality. That's what surprises everybody. People may have just stumbled upon the WNBA a couple of years ago when Caitlin Clark came in. And that's where people are like, wow, they're roughing her up. Yes, they are. But you're going to do that if you're allowed to do that. But it's rough all over. It's not just Caitlin Clark, but we do focus on her. But the league is physical. These are great athletes out there. It's not, hey, four bounce passes and, you know, a set shot. They're creating offensively, defensively, big, quick, fast, strong, great shooters. It's just different. People got in and all of a sudden they couldn't believe how physical. I would be physical with Caitlin Clark if I was guarding her, because I can get into her head. I'm letting her frustrated. I'm picking her up half court. I mean, that would be my philosophy. And I would tell my team, go get her. Until otherwise, go get her. Yes, Marvin.
13: You always talk about that with Steph Curry. And I think the big difference is nothing seems to rattle Steph Curry. 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And also the difference is he's always moving around. So he's not just standing in one place, so you just can't stand there and rough him up.
0: Yeah, I think that's really important aspect of Steph Curry's game that's underrated. 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He's going to run you.

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0: 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Well, good news, he goes everywhere with you. 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
22: 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Oh, we got a lot. Nick Wright in an hour. Mike Sando's quarterback tier list is out. 50 executives polled. anonymously.

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12: After a very busy trade deadline Monday, everyone gets back to action tonight in Major League Baseball. Among the games last night, the Cardinals topped the Yankees in New York 13-7, a 3-home-run, 6-RBI night for Alec Burleson of St. Louis.
13: Definitely cool to hit 3 homers, definitely not going to complain. Yeah, it was definitely a cool feeling to get that third one for sure.
12: Also, the Dodgers were 10-5 losers to the Cubs. Tonight, Tarek Skubal makes his L.A. debut. Meanwhile, the Yankees are expected to call up their top prospect, George Lombard Jr. They optioned Anthony Volpe to AAA yesterday. Lombard started the season in AA and has been in AAA since late April. A record deal for Falcons running back Bijan Robinson, 3 years and $75 million. It makes him the highest-paid running back ever. Robinson had been holding out since the start of training camp last week. Eagles linebacker Nolan Smith Jr. has apologized for his arrest in May for speeding and reckless driving, calling his actions unacceptable. That's sports. I'm Frank Arity.
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16: 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Jordan's the best shoe salesman. LeBron's the most influential. And here's why. LeBron, 24 straight years, the discussion leader.
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16: Okay, here we go. Here we go, hour two. We're live. We're in Chicago. I'm going to the Cubs game tonight. Cubs-Dodgers. See if the Dodgers can get anybody out. I'm going to go to one of those cool places outside the stadium on the roof. May knock a couple down. Want to be clear-eyed for tomorrow, though. In middle cop, I'm not going to let my guy down. So Mike Sando comes out at the Athletic. He does this every year. He talks to 50 executives in the NFL anonymously. And they put the quarterbacks into four tiers, right? You can figure out one's the elite guys, two, little hole but still very, very good, three, you need a really good defense to win or a really good running game to win. And tier four, you're kind of a guy. Some of it, I'm not going to nitpick. Brock Purdy at 11 is a little high for my taste. Sam Darnold at 14. Jalen Hurts at 17, a little low for my taste. I like both those guys up.

0: College football playoff, the value of scheduling marquee non-conference games late in the season has diminished. Big programs no longer needed to load their resume in order to have a shot at the title. But moving games like Notre Dame and USC to the front half of the schedule allows both programs to get the best of both worlds. It's a subtle but important shift in scheduling philosophy. Elite programs no longer have to fear scheduling another heavyweight. If anything, the expanded playoff gives them a reason to stay away from challenging games late in the year. Notre Dame, USC, welcome back. I'm Dan Patrick, and this is Above the Noise. 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
2: At the start of July, the Red Sox were 11 under 500. Fast forward to today, they're 9 over 500, 5.5 out of first in the AL East, and firmly in a wild card spot. They went all in yesterday in acquiring catcher Adley Rutschman from the Orioles. The Sox chief baseball officer Craig Breslow on what Rutschman brings.
3: He is a proven star in this league. We've obviously seen him a lot in a position where we felt like there was an opportunity to bring someone in and improve.
2: Rutschman currently on the injured list with wrist inflammation. Yankees GM Brian Cashman says he can no longer guarantee Aaron Judge will play again this season. Judge will have his fractured rib imaged again to determine the rate of healing and whether he can resume baseball activities. Bijan Robinson of the Falcons, now the highest paid running back in the NFL. Atlanta gives him a three-year extension worth up to $75 million. The Ravens agree to a four-year, $140 million extension with wideout Zay Flowers. That's sports. I'm Frank Arity.
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6: LeBron James is the most influential player in NBA history. Jordan's the best shoe salesman. LeBron's the most influential. And here's why. LeBron, 24 straight years, the discussion leader.
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6: Okay, here we go. Here we go. Hour number three on a Tuesday. The Athletics' Mike Sando does it every year. 50 executives anonymously polled. Four tiers, the tiers of quarterbacks in the NFL. One, you carry the team. Two, you often do. Three, you need a lot of help to win. And four, you're a guy. So The Athletic just released it. I could nitpick Darnold's a little low, Jalen Hurts a little low, Dak, Brock Purdy a little high. But I think my biggest switch, I'd put Lamar Jackson, who is number one in tier two, I would flip him and Caleb Williams. I think Caleb now is the better quarterback. Nothing against Lamar Jackson. I got 8 years. This sport is not about history. It's about playoffs. His quarterback rating plummets in the playoffs. He plays with anxiety. And I don't trust him when he falls behind late. 8 years, I gave him a run. By year two, Caleb Williams of the Bears, stronger arm, better arm talent, healthier, and appears to play much better from behind consistently than Lamar Jackson ever has. Here's the other thing to think about. I'm gonna view a kid who comes from a tough background differently than a trust fund kid in life. And in football, Lamar Jackson inherited John Harbaugh, maybe the best owner, five top 10 defenses, Derrick Henry, 36.

0: rushing touchdowns last 2 years. Generally had above average to excellent offensive lines. No chaos. Caleb Williams entered a hazmat spill, a disaster of a coaching staff. Didn't they have a parking attendant by the end of year one coaching? I mean, poor owners, bad offensive lines, and he had to win by outscoring people. Chaos. I'm sorry. And yet, by year two, I get the bigger, healthier, better arm talent who's really good late in games. In fact, Lamar Jackson's been in the NFL 8 years. I don't have one really redeeming playoff memory. In the first football game in the playoffs that Caleb Williams ever played, Green Bay, a double-digit fourth quarter come-from-behind win, and this throw, which I still contend it's an illusion. There's nobody open, and it's one of the great throws against your body that I've ever seen in pro football. The numbers don't lie. Stack them up. Lamar was not as explosive, had more turnovers, fewer yards per game. And again, Lamar entered this league to a gold standard franchise. Everything Caleb Williams has done to this point is overcoming stuff. Even Ben Johnson last year, they had to clean up the sacks. They had so much to clean up, a lot of finger crossing on the offensive line in the better conference, in my opinion, the NFC. So, and I like Lamar, but in Mike Sando's anonymous 50 executive anonymous poll, I would just flip Lamar to middle, like number 11, and I'd put Caleb at number 5. And am I projecting what I expect to be a very good year 3, year 2 with Ben Johnson? Absolutely. But to this point, Ryan Tannehill in 8 years, here is 3 playoff wins. He beat Ryan Tannehill, Russell Wilson with the Steelers, and rookie C.J. Stroud. You got to give me more than that. I mean, Mike Tomlin lost his job as a head coach of Pittsburgh. One of the reasons, couldn't beat the good teams and the good quarterbacks in the playoffs. So Caleb now, and I think Caleb's got some real leadership skills. I said it when he came into the NFL, I thought he was a little bit moody. I saw that at USC a lot. Not a lot, but occasionally. A little bit moody. Okay, a little older now. Didn't see any of that last year. He takes to coaching. The fact that he eliminated sacks tells you he's a totally coachable quarterback. Not that Lamar isn't, but I feel like with Lamar 8 years in, we got a plateau. I feel with Caleb Williams, by November, am I going to be saying, is he the best quarterback in the NFL? Here's Caleb.
1: Been in this league for 2 years, but also playing. I played a bunch of games now, and so I know what losing looks like. I know what winning looks like in this league. We haven't won the big one yet, but we won a bunch of games last year. We lost a lot of games my first year, and then now having year two in the offense, a lot more confidence in what I'm saying to the guys out there. It's starting to sound more like the coaches, the steps, the alignments and things like that. So just finding ways to be more on top of that, day in and day out.
0: I don't know. You know, I always love a guy when he's good at the podium. That dude is good at the podium. That matters. That's the first thing I noticed about Dak Prescott. Didn't even like his arm. Didn't think he was a great athlete. I'm like, that guy's good at the podium. Caleb Williams, all the stuff I worried about. Moodiness, don't see it. Sacks, eliminated. I would just flip him and Lamar. Okay, so I've been hearing for the last 2 to 3 years that the Dodgers are ruining baseball. Well, I watched every pitch of the Cubs dominating the Dodgers last night at Wrigley. I'm going tonight. And 4-game losing streak for the Dodgers. And let me tell you, they're doing a terrible job at ruining baseball because they can't get anybody out. And if you watch the Dodgers last night between walks and giving up bombs, this is why they went and got Tarik Skubal from the Tigers. The Red Sox and the Cubs in the last 4 games are eating their pitching alive. Incidentally, all the good teams at the trade deadline made moves. Good God, how many pitchers did the Cubs acquire? The Phillies improved. The Rays improved. The Dodgers, the Yankees, the Red Sox, all the teams made multiple moves. But when you're watching the Dodgers, a lot of you think they're hoarding players. No, they have a losing record in July, Now we're in August. And by the way, their last 16 games at home, they're bad at Dodger Stadium. So they're old. They're brittle. They are tied to a lot of contracts with old, brittle players. And their young hotshot pitcher, Justin Robleski, last two starts, it's gotten shelled. He's given up 8 home runs. So the Dodgers, during the 4-game losing streak, have the second worst starting staff in Major League Baseball. And as we said yesterday, the Yankees have the same level of payroll and revenue. They just don't have a first-class front office. So people fear the Dodgers. But I will tell you this, what baseball has done over the last 3 to 4 years has really, Rob Manfred has hit a bunch of doubles, triples, and home runs. What has baseball done the last 4 years? They've leaned into two things, urgency, pitch clock, and more action. Universal DH, bigger bases, a defensive shift was banned. Urgency and action. Well, isn't that what the Dodgers have done to become the most popular Major League Baseball team? Urgency, win now, whatever it costs. And action, be hyper-aggressive in trades in the free agent market. So let's be honest, you don't hate the Dodgers. You wish you were the Dodgers, right? Same with MJ's Bulls, KD Warriors. You don't hate them. Big Ten teams, you don't hate Ohio State. You wish you were Ohio State. Just got to be honest about that stuff. Since 2013, the Dodgers have led Major League Baseball in attendance every year, outdrawing the Yankees, the Phillies, the Braves, everybody. So they are scuffing, and last night was the fourth game in a row that it was a pretty clear indication they're not hoarding players. They need starting pitching badly. Here is Tarik Skubal, the newest Dodger, and Bryce Harper on their move.
2: The entire focus of this organization is on winning championships, and that's my entire focus of playing baseball. Every team could trade for me. You know, every team could make that acquisition. You know, I don't really sympathize with people that blame the Dodgers for anything they've done. You know, they've developed a really good organization. They draft well. They acquire talent really well. They retain talent. It's a winning organization. Now the complaints seem to be because they've won the last two World Series. You know, I don't think it was like that 3 years ago. So I don't really sympathize with people that are complaining because the Dodgers, you know, do all the right things.
3: They're a great team. They're a great organization. They know what, you know, what it takes to win. A lot of teams could have done what they did. It's not a money move. It's a prospect move, right? And there's a lot of teams in baseball that have the prospects to move them. Mm-hmm. Obviously, they were good before them, and they're even better. You know, it's just, it is what it is.
0: So we vilify, we do this. We build you up, we tear you down. We vilify ultra-successful people. Billionaires now are bad. They're all bad people. Elon Musk companies, all dangerous. Dodgers, KD Warriors. Hey, if I had Christopher Nolan's budget, I could make Odyssey too. Skippy, I'd sit this one out. The reality is the Dodgers are brilliant, but they are scuffing badly. This is a sub-500 team since July 1st, and it was on display last night. Mike Sando, The Athletic, the quarterback tiers are out. 50 executives anonymously. Brock Purdy and Caleb Williams, the 11th best quarterbacks in the league, tied. 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
0: 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I think the Dodgers are driving baseball. Just like I think the Yankees 20 years ago, 25 years ago, were driving baseball, not ruining it when George Steinbrenner would dominate the hot stove league. 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Kyle Tucker's hitting 230. Oh, Edwin Diaz. That was going to ruin baseball. Guy missed the first 85 games. Oh, Ohtani's going to ruin baseball. 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They set World Series TV records last year. 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They're driving baseball because they're a villain. The Yankees, Steinbrenner, were a villain. Tarek Skubal, it's a 3-month rental.
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12: Atlanta Falcons running back Bijan Robinson is now the highest paid running back in NFL history. The Falcons and Robinson agreed to a 3-year extension worth $75 million, breaking down to $25 million per season. For Robinson, he gets $51 million guaranteed, coming off of back-to-back 1,400-yard seasons. Bijan Robinson, now the highest paid running back in the NFL. The Ravens and wide receiver Zay Flowers have agreed to terms on a 4-year extension with $140 million. His average annual salary of $35 million now ties him with Vikings wide receiver Justin Jefferson for the 4th highest mark in the NFL. The Arizona Cardinals will start rookie Carson Beck at quarterback in Thursday's Hall of Fame game in Canton against the Panthers, while Dolphins president and CEO Tom Garfinkel is stepping down from his position after 13 years, but will reportedly stay on as the vice chair of the Dolphins. Ohio State, the preseason number one in the top 25 college football coaches poll. Oregon comes in second. I'm Dan Beyer.
6: You want winners? He went 0 for 14 picking bowl games.
12: God bless football.
6: You want hot takes? He said Patrick Mahomes would be a disaster.
12: Really?
6: You want baseball news? He doesn't even know who Kyle Tucker is.
12: Oh, okay.
6: In his personal record book, Kevin Durant hasn't won a ring yet.
12: I'm just telling you that's what he's doing.
6: You're listening to the man who made falling upwards an art form.
12: It's crazy.
6: This is Stu Gotts and Company, live.
12: So one of the many things I love about this job and I love about Israel Gutierrez is that you never know what's going to set Izzy off. And you've been set off today, my friend. Kevin Durant is the reason that Izzy is in a foul mood, I guess.
13: No, just whenever somebody says something where I just sort of kind of see right through it.
12: Right.
13: It's just, you know, it's just a topic that interests me.
12: Okay. We have some sound from Kevin Durant over the weekend. I think you're talking about his response to the Philadelphia 76ers and the dream team they've created.
13: So there's a couple of things, right? And we'll play this sound right here where he's responding to this question. But I believe somebody asked him, here, let's just play this sound. Huh. Somebody asked him whether the Philadelphia 76ers, seems like a mindless question, are going to be contenders this coming year. And here's what KD said.
14: Feel like they're contenders?
15: Sure, I'm a student. You don't think so?
14: No, I'm just asking you.
15: Last time they put both 3 20-point scores on the team, they said it was unfair, which the team I was on.
14: Yeah,
15: they got 4 25-point scores on this team. So hell yeah, I think they're gonna be a contender, man. They're gonna be a great team to watch.
13: And he went on for

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7: And here's what you need to know.
8: Some good news for the Atlanta Falcons and then some bad news. We start with the good as the Falcons made Bijan Robinson the highest paid running back in NFL history, agreeing to terms on a 3-year extension worth $75 million for Robinson as he gets $51 million guaranteed, according to reports. But hours later in training camp, Falcons edge rusher Jalen Walker went down with an injury and could miss the season after suffering an apparent ACL injury, according to the NFL Network. The Ravens and wide receiver Zay Flowers have agreed to terms on a 4-year extension worth $140 million. The Arizona Cardinals will start rookie and third-round pick Carson Beck at quarterback in the Hall of Fame game Thursday against the Carolina Panthers in Canton, Ohio. Ohio State is the preseason number one in the top 25 college football coaches poll. Oregon second, followed by Georgia, Texas, and Notre Dame. Defending national champion Indiana comes in sixth. I'm Dan Beyer.
7: Portions of the show are recorded. You want winners? He went 0 for 14 picking bowl games.
9: God bless football.
7: You want hot takes? He said Patrick Mahomes would be a disaster.
9: Really?
7: You want baseball news? He doesn't even know who Kyle Tucker is.
9: Oh, okay.
7: In his personal record book, Kevin Durant hasn't won a ring yet.
9: I'm just telling you that's what he's doing.
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9: It's crazy.
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9: Our friend Jake Storiali joins us from John Boy Media. His podcast, Talking Baseball and Talking Yanks, they're killing it. Check it out wherever you get your podcast. Taylor's still mad at Brian Cashman. We'll get to that in a second. But all I heard as I was getting ready to do this interview with you, Jake, was you and Mikey talking about a classic shell game. What the hell were you two talking about?
10: It was Wizard of Oz. Don't look at the man behind the curtain a little bit. It was, hey, we got our starting shortstop. And honestly, thank God, because we interviewed Boone this morning, and if they didn't do that, it would have been a pretty rough episode. And then it was kind of like, all right, let's do it. So in a way, I got shell games.
9: Yes, in a way, you did. Yes, you seem to be upset about it though, Jake. I mean, it happened.
10: Wow. The realization.
9: Yeah.
10: Yeah, man. It's as you get from these two too often, and I'm sorry they're beating Yankees culture into you. Yeah, man. It's just a perfectly beautiful, emotional 2026 Yankees day of the trade deadline. We're gonna get these many pitchers. We might get a catcher. We might get a third baseman. We might get a shortstop. We did not, and then we have one of our best comebacks of the season with our guy Joe's McFly, who's just one of the best to do whatever the hell he does. He said the Yankees lost twice yesterday. They lost by 6 runs twice yesterday, and that's just hard to do.
9: Right, yes.
10: It's hard to do.
9: Yes. thank you for acknowledging, by the way, what Mikey A. and Taylor have done to me with the Yankee stuff. I mean, I appreciate it. No one else does that. Thank you.
10: I'm
11: let's
10: sorry.
11: Talk Mets.

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3: The Atlanta Falcons made running back Bijan Robinson the highest paid running back in NFL history. The sides today agreed to a 3-year extension worth $75 million as Robinson gets $51 million guaranteed. Report from the NFL Network says that right now Tua Tagovailoa is likely to be the team's starting quarterback in week one as Michael Penix Jr. continues to rehab from his knee injury. And speaking of the Falcons and knee injuries, edge rusher Jaylen Walker went down in practice today, and the NFL Network says that he suffered an apparent injury to his ACL. He will undergo more tests. The Bears and tackle Darnell Wright have agreed to terms at a 4-year, $116 million extension, with $93 million of that guaranteed. The Ravens gave wide receiver Zay Flowers a 4-year, $140 million extension. Ohio State's the preseason number one in the college football top 25 coaches rankings. Oregon second, Georgia is third. I'm Dan Beyer.
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8: Oh, yeah. Hope all your favorite players are still on your team. I'm happy to be here. I thought Fox Sports Radio was going to trade me yesterday.
10: For who?
8: For players to be named later.
9: We tried. We tried. We couldn't get Adam Schein.
10: A fedora and some magic beans.
8: Yeah, exactly.
10: Adam Schein denied it.
8: Yeah, Adam Schein was like, unbelievable. I turned down a trade.
9: I have no trade clause.
13: I don't want to work with that big-headed buffoon.
8: We're Covino and Rich on Fox Sports Radio. And I hope you're having a George Lombard Jr. sort of day. I'll explain. We got some stuff to talk about. You don't know who that is? You will after tonight. CNR on FSR with Danny G, and we be rocking out. Let's go. Iowa Sam is here. Dan Byers here. Thank you guys for stopping by. It's good to be back on the East Coast. I'm sorry, West Side. I'm back from the East Coast. And it's good to be here, man. My flight was delayed like 2 hours yesterday. Of course it was. So I'm actually happy just to be here home and safe.
10: What time did you get in?
8: After 1 a.m.
10: Like, yeah. Wait, you touched down at 1 or you were in bed by 1?
8: No, I was in bed like 2 a.m. The only person up was nobody, just my dog happy to see me when I got home, and that's it.
10: Aww.
8: When I say my dog, it was Big Poppy.
10: Yo, cool.
8: Hey, good to see you. Anyway, by the way, and Rich, and we have trivia today and prizes and things to get to.
10: It's a fair question by Iowa Sam, because landing versus when you actually get to your house, especially in a big city like L.A. or New York or Chicago or Miami or Dallas, like, it's not like, oh, I landed at 1, I was in bed 15 minutes later. You could land, Iowa Sam, at LAX at 1.
14: You can land and then taxi for like 20 minutes.
10: And then all of a sudden you're like, I'm in bed by 2:40. So, yeah,
14: your bag doesn't show up for another 30 minutes. You take a shuttle back, that's 30 minutes.
8: Not to have a cliche conversation, but LAX is Les Miserables.
9: Oh, it's just... Because
8: then you got to get to another parking lot just to get your Uber and...
9: You have to take a shuttle.
8: Yeah, it's an excursion.
14: Yeah, I go with the shuttle.
8: It's an excursion, like Matt Baskersion.
10: You could get the Uber from your gate, but it's double the price, and you have to do what, Uber Black?
8: Yeah, it's a nightmare. So anyway, I'm happy to be
10: here. You're
8: here.
10: You're here.
8: I was on the East Coast yesterday, back on the West Side. Bought those locals forever. Let's get into it. So, yeah, trade deadline was brutal yesterday. Moves were made.

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1: It's Black Crowes, A Conspiracy.
0: Ooh. Ooh. I have a conspiracy about that. I don't believe he talks to angels. Prove it. She talks to angels? He or she? Either way, I don't believe it.
2: She talks to... She talks to...
0: She. Angels. She's lying.
2: That Mike Trout, though.
0: Covino Maybe she did talk to Mike Trout.
2: That conversation
0: right.
2: with Mike Trout.
0: Yeah. He's been an angel way too long. Covino and Rich on Fox Sports Radio with Danny G and Sam and Dan Beyer. 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
2: Now, in the world of the NBA, who comes to mind for you as someone that just can't stop social media? They can't stop scrolling. They can't stop posting.
3: We all know you're talking about Kevin Durant.
0: Yeah.
2: Kevin Durant.
0: The number one answer on the board.
2: And you know what? I saw his really fun interview and sit down with Letterman. I know it's a couple years ago, but did you ever watch that one, Danny, with him and Letterman are playing shuffleboard?
3: I did see that,
2: and they're hanging out. Like, it is a different side of KD, and I believe at that time he was with, was he still with the Nets at the time? Is that how long ago that interview was?
0: I don't remember who he was with. But I remember the interview.
2: Him and Letterman.
0: It's on Netflix if you remember.
2: And they did talk about his social media habits. KD can't help himself. And this is a story of when you try to make your point, sometimes people unintentionally catch some strays. Would you agree with that?
0: Happens. It happened with KD.
2: But you know what?
0: Klay Thompson's the only one that seemed to take it personally because he sort of threw a few people under the bus in his reply, in his tweet. We'll explain.
2: Now, it was Kevin Durant. Hold on, let me pull it up for you guys so we have the exact...
3: Yeah, he's sticking up for the fact that he joined the Warriors when he did.
2: Yeah. And in sticking up for himself, he's comparing what he did to LeBron and the Sixers. He said, ain't even close. Joel... MVP recently. Jaylen Brown, recent finals MVP. Tyrese Maxey, all-star the last 3 years. We all know what Bron does. This is from, of course, Kevin Durant.
0: That's surprising in itself right there.
2: Like going at LeBron?
0: Yeah, going at LeBron in that way.
2: Publicly. First of all, LeBron catching a stray.
0: Right? Yeah, because there seems to have always been a mutual respect there. So he's putting that publicly out there. You know, those are his true feelings, it seems.
2: Someone saying Kevin Durant joined the super team. So by comparing it to the Sixers and LeBron, now he just unintentionally took a shot at LeBron. Then he goes on to say, when I joined the Warriors, Klay Thompson, never an MVP candidate in nothing.
3: 22 points per game average.
2: Draymond, 14 points per game, 7 rebounds, 6 assists. Steph and MVP, just like Joel was. I don't get how the Warriors team is better on paper.
0: Well, the Warriors were already proven to be a winning squad. That's
2: Klay
0: the difference
2: Thompson.
0: That he left out.
3: I feel like Steph and Joel are a fair comparison there.
0: But, you know, interesting. It's like saying the Dodgers are doing the same thing the Yankees did. Say, hold up. There is a difference.
2: Klay Thompson, you know? but never an MVP candidate in nothing. Why you got to say that?
0: So, a few people taking strays, but only one I saw responded. That was Klay Thompson. He goes, yo.
2: Yeah, Clay goes,
0: my man, we good?
2: Yo, man, you good? Why are you using my full government name?
0: Again, that's public. Like, he could have made his point without bringing everyone else into it. So, catching strays is what we're talking about.
2: Yeah, and by the way, unnecessary or necessary for Kevin Durant? We'll explore a little more. Plus, we'll talk some NFL. We are 2 days away, guys. More Covino and Rich next, right here.
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5: The Athletics are back on the road. They're in the Queen City for three, and then they'll go north to take on the Boston Red Sox at Fenway Park. And it is hard to believe there is just 50 games left in the season. It is a sprint to the finish line at this point. Chris Townsend alongside the Super Scout, Shooty Babbitt. Shooty, 50 games left. I got to tell you, it's nice to be in the controlled environment and back in our lazy boy chairs and enjoying baseball for a week.
6: Yeah, try being in Tulsa, Oklahoma, when it's 103 degrees out there and no wind and no breeze anywhere. But absolutely, Townie, what a great place to be right now.
5: And for the A's, they got to start winning. They got to win some series. We're going to play some David Force, the general manager, about it. And they got to get some wins, and they got to start winning some series.
6: When you look at the roster that we have right now, it's full of guys that have looked for opportunities, have an opportunity to take advantage of those opportunities, and what they do from here on out is going to mean a whole lot as far as where their career goes from here.
5: And no question, you're planting the seed for next year. You're planting the seed with the front office saying, I want to be here. I want to be on the roster. I want to be a part of this in 2027.
6: Well, there's a lot of people who've had a lot of faith in these guys to put them in the position that they have. And there's a lot of people's jobs on the line right now. Guys like myself, scouts, we love players. We go out, recommend players, and all we can go by is what they're capable of doing on the field. So when they fail, as an organization, we fail. So, man, it's a lot of work to be done. But, man, I'm looking forward to these 50 games.
5: We're going
6: to
5: get you an update on Nick Kurtz. And great news, JT Ginn will be on the mound. He's coming off the IL. We're getting you ready for A's baseball right here on A's Cast.
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1: A flurry of moves for the Athletics on this Tuesday. Let's get into the Diamond Notes. And we knew this was going to come down as Nick Kurtz was going to see a specialist. He's going to be on the 10-day IL, retroactive to August 1st. You know, a tough break. It just hasn't turned out to be the year for Nick Kurtz that we thought it was going to be. Try to play through this injury shooty, but at some point it's better just to shut him down.
2: No question about it. And I think if it was going to happen to anyone at this particular time, if this is what it's going to take for Nick to get back healthy, I'd like to see him off his feet a little bit. This young man told it up every opportunity that he did. He played in every game. He ran every 90 out very hard. He played the game like a small man. And so for him to get some rest on his legs, even though the hand will be hurt, he'll get a little chance to work on the rest of his body. I expect him to come back to spring training, being ready to go. And this is what baseball is all about. You look at us losing 3, 4, and 5 in our lineup. Rooker, Langeliers, and Kurtz. There is no team in this sport that can handle that situation easily. It's going to take other guys stepping up and living up to the type of player that they are and playing winning baseball. You say David Forrest wants wins? Well, guys have to understand what it takes. And if you don't have winning personnel, if you don't have a winning style of ball, you're not going to win games. So guys got to understand that situations. Going up there, man on first base early in the game, don't swing at the first pitch. Give a chance of something to happen, a hit and run, a bunt. Do something. Show that you can be productive on an everyday basis because, you know, those lifters, those carriers, those elevators, those guys make your job easy for you. But if you're not living up to your capability, it makes that guy's job that much easier. And if they're not there, you're not going to win. It's just kind of like one of those tires that ride back in one of our trunks, you know. You ain't good for nothing for 25 miles. You know, that's why you ride for free back there because we just ain't got much use for you. But if I have a blowout, we can plug in for a minute. And so, you know what? Step up and prove which one of those guys you are.
1: So you don't want to be the tire in the trunk is what you're saying.
2: That's all I'm saying.
1: Because I only need you at the worst times, and usually you ain't going to be on for long.
2: Easy to replace. Don't last long. Ain't worth
1: it. Too skinny.
2: Ain't no results.
1: Not enough air.
2: Going to let you down. Can't get you to the end. You know, especially people that try to drive around on them longer than they know they
1: stop
2: feel.
1: It.
2: They end up being in last place. Get rid of them. We don't need them. We want winning players.
1: I want to give you another note. Speaking of winning players, our number one pick out of Georgia Tech, the 8th overall pick, Drew Burris, making his debut tonight in Stockton. Now remember, when you take these kids out of college, they don't sit down there for long. All you got to look, Jacob Wilson, Nick Kurtz, you go down there and you show that you can play, you'll be here sooner than you think. College guys are not going to sit there and get 1,500 at-bats.
2: That's the way the game has changed. I mean, development is taking place at the big league level, so it's even more important that these kids understand how to play the game. But the bottom line is these kids that are getting here quickly, they got tools, and those tools are impacting the game. And impacting the game creates results, and we know that this is a result-driven business.
1: Let's get to Diamond Note number 2. Last week, I had David Force on my talk show, A's Cast Live. He joins me about every 2 weeks. And you're going to see here, David's not thrilled about what's going on. What does the guy who runs baseball operations for the Athletics, what does he want to see down the stretch from his ball club?
3: More wins. I mean, it's pretty much that simple. Like, we've been through this now for a few years, and the only thing that makes this better is winning more. That's the only thing that you can build on. That's the only thing that ultimately we're out here trying to do.
1: So you're not looking at it from a development standpoint. You're looking at wins.
3: I mean, I think Mark would say the same thing. We're tired of developing.
1: I'm glad you say that.
3: Yeah. I mean, I'd like to win more. So, I mean, it doesn't mean you still don't try and take some of the positives out of every night, and Mark's the best at doing that. And you know, last two nights we've gotten 2 quality starts out of our young starters, and that certainly is something to build on. But it feels a lot better last night when we get a win than it did the night before.
1: That's the man that runs baseball operations. What does he want to see? He doesn't want to talk about development. He doesn't want to talk rebuild, retool, remodel, however you want to put it. He wants to see W's.
2: I got two words. Kobe Thomas. He's a guy that got an opportunity because of a knee. Didn't go down there. Didn't come out doing the thing that he was capable of doing. Supposed to be a guy that could hit left-handed pitching. A knee that needed to be filled, and he showed signs of it. But yes, he is an age or was an age draftee, and typically you take your time with the development of these guys. But as you can see, David Forrest is upset about development. They want to win. So at this point, I guess when Philly came at us, they acknowledged that they had identified a player, and that player wasn't performing up to what we need, and what we got back is something that we need to win right now. I think that says a whole lot for anybody that's on the fence, that has not defined a role, that hasn't proven what you can do, because people are getting frustrated. Billy Beane, one thing that I knew by being around that man for a short period of time, he hated to lose.
1: Hated.
2: And David Forrest is a protege of Billy Beane, and, you know, I can see David hair standing up on his head a little bit right now. And he's speaking with his chest. And he's a calm guy, he's a gentleman, he's everything else. But when it comes to winning and losing, they're just like Billy. They hate to lose, and they're just not going to sit here and accept it. And as a employer of this organization, I love seeing this, because this is a business where you get judged on wins, and you get criticized for losses.
1: Now, we don't see Billy Beane out at the ballpark anymore, but he and David Forrest speak every single day. This is a relationship that's really, really tight. So he is still part of the organization. David still talks to him. So Billy Beane is still a part of it. But David Forrest is calling the shots, and he wants to see wins. 50 games left. Let's see how it works out. Diamond note number three. It was crazy yesterday. The trade deadline. The A's did make one move. Seth Johnson is coming over from the Philadelphia Phillies. I know you've seen him before, Shooty Babbitt. And Colby Thomas is now a fighting Phil.
2: To keep in mind, now, there were phone calls made on a lot of our guys, believe it or not. But this is an organization that understands where they're going and what they're looking to do. When you look at Johnson, he's a reliever. He's a guy that throws up to 99 miles an hour, and he's got a chance to give you some help in the bullpen. So it'll be interesting to see how that shows.
1: Huge names going. Obviously, we were all over it because Detroit was in Sacramento, Scooble going to the Dodgers. I thought Tampa was huge, getting Freddie Fastball, Freddie Peralta. They'll fix him. Liam Hicks, the bat, what he'll be able to do behind Caminero. Padres needed starters. They needed innings. They were the third fewest with starter innings. They go out and get Robbie Ray and Casey Mize. Luis Arraez was a great pickup. They, you know, Philadelphia, a lot of bombs, but a lot of strikeouts. Arraez goes there with a lot of contact, and I thought Stephen Vogt and the Guardians, you know, getting a starting pitcher and getting two bats. There were some teams that really helped themselves.
2: I think when you make a trade of impact, especially this time of the year, I think for me, because it has an opportunity to have a long-term effect. Ratchman was a kid that's an all-star, put on an exhibition a couple of years back from both sides of the plate, a guy that you're supposed to build a team and an organization around, been hurt a little bit, had off year. And if he comes back to being the player that he showed that he could be, I think the Boston Red Sox win this trade deal.
1: Yeah, Adley Rutschman from the Orioles to the Red Sox, a big haul. Interesting. I thought Toronto looked like they were sellers with Gausman, but then all of a sudden they get Soriano from the Angels and Eric Geddy from Houston. Both these guys, you know, they're not free agents for years. So you've got controllable contracts. They just basically rebuilt to go with Dylan Cease and you Savage. They built themselves a pitching staff that they're going to now have for years, even though they may not be players this year. Really interesting. How do you feel about the Athletics trade deadline? Great. They kept the core together. Fine. Could have done more. Indifferent. Disappointed. Get out and vote. There were so many trades. It was flying yesterday, Shooty. Unreal. The amount of guys that moved.
2: Yeah, it'll be interesting to see how some of these work out for sure.
1: We're going to get you the starting lineup, and then we'll get out to Ginny and Dallas in Cincinnati, all coming up right here on A's Cast.
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1: Let's take a look at the starting lineup brought to you by your California Ford dealers. Shooty, if you're hot, you're going to be leading off. And Lawrence Butler is hot right now. Ever since he called that team meeting, he's been stepping up. He's going to be in right field. Jacob Wilson back at shortstop. That's really good to see, hitting second. Tyler Soderstrom will hit third out in left field. Jonah Heim behind the dish, hitting fourth. Hitting fifth will be Jeff McNeil. And he'll be at first base. He's going to be there for a while. We'll also see Tommy Tanks play some first, but tonight he's going to be at third, hitting sixth. Donovan Walton at second base, hitting seventh. Carlos Cortez, DHing, hitting eighth, and batting ninth will be happy birthday to Henry Bolte. Today's his birthday, and he's playing center field. Let's get out to the changeup. Jenny in Dallas, you had the day off yesterday. Hopefully it was a great day off, but it was crazy, the trading deadline. Just wanted your thoughts on what you saw, all these teams and big names and a lot of big names moving teams.
11: Well, we were just talking about it before we got on with you guys. Sarah Langs tweeted last night that there were 48 trades in the last 28 hours, and that's exactly what it felt like, really kind of till that very last day, a lot of the GMs wheeling and dealing. And I think the real winners were maybe the teams that picked up some much-needed starting pitching late in the game, especially in the National League side of things. You look what the Cubs did and what the Padres did, but man, there was guys that were rumored to go, including right here in Cincinnati, like their catcher Tyler Stevenson, and he stayed put. So it's always one of those days. Sometimes the drama can end up, well, with not much action.
12: Yeah, and I think what caught me by surprise, Jenny, was a lot of interdivision swaps.
11: Yes.
12: I don't know that it's been a long time. I believe it's been a very long time since we have seen that much activity within divisions. And I know from a historical perspective, you're not typically in a hurry to help the next guy out, especially in your division. So I think for me, that's exactly what caught my eye. But to your point, Jenny, 48 trades in a blink of an eye, it felt like. Just an incredible day. And I'm glad. I honestly, looking back on how the trade deadline used to look,
11: yeah,
12: and how it looks now, there's excitement that you can plan for, and then it allows you to take that deep breath, kind of collect yourself, and get ready for the push.
13: Dallas, two words from your conversation caught your attention and in a hurry. Yesterday, Kobe Thomas got traded for this club, and that was kind of surprising. If you're a young player on this roster right now, how much in a hurry do you think that these young players that who might be on the fence a little bit might speed their game up, and what do you want to see from those guys?
12: Well, I was talking with our man Cowboy Brantley before the game here, and we talked about some guys, whether it's in the starting rotation, whether it's in the bullpen, what happens this time of year. And I said, you kind of become a pack of hyenas fighting over that zebra leg. And I think that is kind of what those roster spots start to represent, is that zebra leg. There's not a lot of them to go around on a zebra. Shoot, if I'm getting, there's only about four of those. And I'm not saying that there's four roster spots, but it is few and far between are the opportunities. So I think anytime you see a player like Colby Thomas and his ability move move, it tells you, hey, that you have an opportunity, but you better get right, and you better get right quickly, because otherwise you could be left behind, and you might be one of those hyenas without a zebra leg in your mouth.
1: Good stuff. Enjoy the game. Have a good call, and we will talk to you tomorrow. Earlier today on A's Cast Live, my talk show, Jim Duquette, former GM, now does television for the Mets, also a host on Sirius XM, does the Power Alley, and he also does the front office show with Jim Bowden on Sundays. He's one of the best in our business. I played the clip of David Force for him talking about how David wants wins. Here's his reaction. I like that message of we're tired of development, we're tired of hearing about rebuild, retool, remodel, whatever you want to say. Duke, we want to win some ball games.
14: Yeah. Well, I like that's the message and the tone that you want from, and the leadership that you want from your general manager and you want from your manager. You know, and I think those two guys, you know, I don't blame them for, you know, being frustrated. You know, they've had a bunch of injuries, as we know. The deadline has passed and they had a chance to, you know, maybe move one of their players. Maybe, you know, there's a lot of interest in starting full-time catchers. I don't know if Langeliers would have been traded. They didn't even have a chance to shop them because of the injury. But you know, they have to get more pitching. It's clear. The whole industry knows that. They know that. And, you know, giving these guys opportunities to start on a nightly basis is one way to do it. But, yeah, you really have to – you can jumpstart it by – maybe moving something of your strengths, one of your strengths, to get a pitcher or two or get a couple of pitchers. And I think they've been on a hunt for well over a year in trying to do this.
1: Take us behind the curtain of what the trading deadline is like as a general manager, whether you're a buyer or you're a seller. You may be both. Like, Toronto was super interesting. It looked like Toronto, they shipped Gausman. The next thing you know, they're picking up Arrighetti and Soriano. They're picking up starting pitching for the future. Yesterday was fascinating, but take us behind the curtain as a general manager, what that's like working the phones.
14: You know, listen, every team has their desire or needs. When you identify that, then the next thing is to get a hold of every team, all 29 other teams, and figure out where you fit and where you match up the best, right? And, you know, that sometimes at the trade deadline, your matches don't meet like they would in the wintertime, depending on who's winning, who's buying, who's trying to sell. But we saw a couple times, Tony, where teams actually, like the Orioles, said they were buyers, and then 3 weeks later, they get to the deadline, they change their freaking mind. Who does that? What general manager out there? That's insanity, right? So we saw that kind of stuff going on this year, and that makes it difficult when, you know, Washington, same thing. They were in the mix, and then they had a six-game losing streak, and then they're trading Foster Griffin. So, you know, I think that part of that is you have to, you know, be open-minded and flexible in your needs, but also when you're matching up with people. And maybe find a different way. Like the Yankees wasn't a perfect fit when they traded for Luis Garcia Jr. You know, they were looking for a third baseman, maybe a shortstop, maybe a catcher. They got a first baseman. You're going, what? But they needed a hitter too, you know, and so they were kind of attacking it from a different way, at least because of some of their injuries, because they couldn't fill their needs other way. So trying to sort through all of that takes time. And it's fluid and it changes. I talked to Jeremy Zoll, the GM of the Minnesota Twins. He said, there were three teams that he talked to that changed course over the last week to 10 days. So that complicates the conversations as well.
1: It's always fascinating, the interactions between the people who run our sport. It's just not the GMs, it's the assistant GMs and all the conversation. But the way it works now, no more deals after this. What you got is what you got. We're going to get you ready for the pitching matchup. Good to see JT again back. We'll talk about it next right here on A's Cast.
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1: Pitching matchup brought to you by the injury attorneys of Ashton and Price. It is good to see JT Ginn back. Blister is healed. He's coming off the IL. This is almost like a trade, right? You're getting JT back. He's been your best guy. Want to see him finish the 2026 season strong.
3: No doubt it. You know, what better way to get a break? The great thing about it was nothing to do with an elbow or a shoulder, but a blister. And a guy that manipulates the baseball the way that he does, you'd be surprised that he probably wouldn't have more fingertip issues. But it's a lot of pressure on those things. But boy, oh boy, when he's right like he's been for the majority of the year, he is a magician out there.
1: Yeah, well, look at his start. His last start against Washington, one of the highest scoring teams in baseball, in Sacramento, where everybody's talking about how tough it is to pitch, 6 1/3 shutout baseball, struck out 7.
3: I think that's a matter of opinion, and I'm not a pitcher.
1: And you don't even like pitchers.
3: Never have been. Just started liking you. Still not sure if I do. But I can't understand the distribution. If I saw guys bouncing the ball in front of the plate on a regular basis, and I said, well, this guy has no feel. We just can't get the ball down in the zone. But I just can't, for the life of me, understand why I continue to see you guys pitch up chest high, belt high, in a climate that you know if you elevate, you're probably going to get shot out the yard. So when I talk about adjustments and growing and developing, these are the type of things that I want to see. With Johnson coming in, this is something that I want to see. Even though he can pitch with 99 and he hasn't given up a whole lot of homers, if you come up in Sacramento throwing that stuff up in the zone, you're going to learn a valid lesson early on.
1: Ground ball rate. I want to see a higher ground ball rate. When you try and strike everybody out, this is what ends up happening. Well, time for the matchup of the day. Let's talk changeups. I know how much you like changeups. Look at this. Percentage that he's using it, 20.3 versus last year, 9.4. I saw something yesterday that the Rays are leading baseball in changeup percentage by a lot. And we know how well they're doing from their standpoint of their pitchers. Let's start seeing some more changeup. We're so consumed with velocity and spin and breaking balls. And as you said in Sacramento, some of them, when they get hung, they get shot out of the yard. Let's see a lot more change-ups.
13: We're a copycat industry. Everybody in baseball talks about the success that the Rays have with their pitching, and the bottom line is how they teach their guys to throw change-ups. Hello, I'm just saying. Everybody's trying to pick them apart when they can because they always send you pretty good pitches.
1: Coming up, we got the Athletics and the Cincinnati Reds from the Queen City.
0: It's time for Athletics Baseball.
2: And leisure to the plate with hits. That's one drive down the right field line. It was Paris Trouble. And gone!
0: Your home for all stars.
4: Drilled to left center field. This is a no-doubter. Swung on, gone. Langoliers is just amazing.
0: And epic moments.
4: Fine batting up. And the pitch to Jonas. Drilled to right. And that's a grand slam. And the A's are back in.
0: Now for the call of today's game, here's Johnny Dosco and Chris Carey.
23: Well, hi, everybody. We're at Great American Ballpark here in Cincinnati, the Queen City. Great to have you with us. Crowd filing in, getting ready for game one of this three-game set. It's the A's and the Cincinnati Reds, along with Chris Carey, Ken Korak, Shooty Babbitt, Steve Sachs, Chris Townsend, and Jenny Kavanagh. Johnny Dosco with you. Thanks so much for being with us. The Athletics come in 45-67, 12 games off the pace. Been a tough run for the A's. They've lost 29 of their last 36 games. Remember, the A's were 38-38 at one point. So that was back on the 20th of June. And here we are, August the 4th. They find themselves 12 games back. They're 21-36 at home, 17-34, playing 333 baseball at Sutter Elk Park, 24-31 on the run. Now, the Reds, they're 5.5 back in the Central. They're 53-58. They are playing 500 baseball on the road, and they are 26-31 here at Great American Ballpark. They have a young team. Sellers a little bit of the deadline, but kept their core together. The A's kept their core together as well, only traded Colby Thomas for the right-hander Seth Johnson, who is with the big club now, and he is in the bullpen. 6'1", 205-pound right-hander from Concord, North Carolina. This year, for Seth Johnson, he has 1-0, 5.51 ERA at 16 appearances. He's been with the Phillies since 2024. So for Johnson's career, 27 appearances, 2-2, 7.18 ERA, hard-throwing right-hander. So Seth Johnson now with the Athletics. I bring in Chris Carey. And Chris, look, Colby Thomas, who had some flashes, right, had the big home run on the Waveland Avenue, had some moments, had the brilliant catch at Sutter Elk Park, kind of hanging on the right field wall. Just a magnificent play. It was the number one catch for that day, all on the sports highlight shows. But he'll be missed. A great guy. And this is part of how this business works, and hopefully finds some success with the Phillies.
24: Well, Johnny, at one point, Colby Thomas was the number three prospect in the A's top 30. I know that you don't really look at the prospect rankings and lists, but it means something in terms of how much he meant to the organization and how much offensively he was able to do in the minor leagues. You know, I don't know if he got as consistent run as he would have liked here against righties. He was mostly coming up off the bench against left-handed or off the bench against righties and starting against left-handed pitching. And I hope that he lands with an organization that will be able to use him every single day, because I think there is a lot of power there. Mark Kotze said just as much. He said, look, this guy has still a lot to prove, but still there's a lot there that you can like. And Colby Thomas, you know, you hope that he lands somewhere great and that the A's are better off with the guy they got in the trade.
23: And for Nick Kurtz, the right thumb contusion will be out at least 10 days on the 10-day IL, probably out longer than that. He may be out for the year, which I don't think is the end of the world. I'd like to see him fresh for 2027. He was playing hurt for a while. As I said to Mark Kotze on the pregame show earlier, look, these guys, they're team oriented. So even if they're going to play hurt, try to battle through it, and he just wasn't himself at the plate.
24: No, he absolutely wasn't. And it was basically starting in June where it really started to teeter off. He was striking out at a high rate. He wasn't hitting the ball for power, and yep. I think that just showed, especially after you had that capsule injury that sidelined him for a few weeks. that there was something lingering, and we're told that this is a re-aggravation of an injury to his hand. So he was looked at by a hand specialist, put on a 10-day IL. I think that maybe it will be a little bit longer than that, but hopefully he can come back at the end of the season. But they're not ruling anything out at this point with Curry.
5: As far as the good news is concerned for the Athletics, JT Ginn back on the bump for the A's, and the A's most consistent pitcher this year, and Zach Gelof going on a rehab.
24: Zach Gelof, JT Ginn, Denzel Clark working on his running, throwing, and hitting progression in Arizona. So there could be a lot of guys coming up the very back end of the season that made, you know, Zach wasn't on the opening day roster, but could fix into the opening day roster in 2027 for the A's. So it may not be as much about the wins and losses right now. It's more about developing and finishing strong as a club.
5: Yeah, for the last 50 games. Well, Chris Carey, all of the starting lineups. We return right after this.
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24: We're back at Citizens Bank Ballpark, the A's against the Reds. Starting with the A's lineup, they enter play at 45 and 67. Lawrence Butler's going to lead off and play right field, Johnny. Then Jacob Wilson bats second and, or Great American Ballpark, excuse me. Lawrence Butler leads off and plays right field. Then Jacob Wilson bats second. He's over at shortstop. Tyler Soderstrom bats third and plays left field. Jonah Heim, the catcher, is the cleanup hitter. With Jeff McNeil batting fifth and playing first base. Tommy White is the number six hitter at third base. Then Donovan Walton bats seventh. He's at second base. Carlos Cortez, the DH, bats eighth. And then Henry Bolte bats ninth and plays center field. For the Reds, they're 53 and 58. Ellie De La Cruz is the number one hitter at shortstop. Then Sal Stewart bats second. He's at first base tonight. The former Athletic J.J. Bleda batting third and playing left field. Tyler Stevenson bats fourth and catches for the Reds. A. Eugenio Suarez, the number five hitter, DHing for Terry Francona's squad. Batting sixth and playing center field, Dane Myers, with Hector Rodriguez batting seventh and playing right field. Key Brian Hayes bats eighth. He's the third baseman. And then Matt McQuain bats ninth. He is at second base. 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Well, mine for the Athletics, why not? Top of the order, Lawrence Butler riding the hot hand right now. Had a really good homestand, a solid series. Went 8 for 23 on the homestand. I think you have a lot to be proud of with what he's been able to do. And then I'm going to go for the Cincinnati Reds. Why not go J.J. Bleda here? J.J. Bleda would be my pick. You know what? No, I'm going to change that. J.J. Bleda is the easy pick. Hector Rodriguez making his major league debut. I think he has a chance to be an impact performer. You know, a guy who has a great reputation in the minor leagues of how well he has played. Spent the entire year with AAA Louisville. So those are my two impact performers. Key performers brought to you by Golden State Lumber and Showrooms. Johnny, who you got?
5: I got Lawrence Butler. Butler, 8 for his last 20, starting to swing a hot bat. You and I talked about it before. August 29th, 2024, he had a three-homer game here. I think he's going to bust out. And I know that's popular to say for Butler right now. But I just getting him back here, getting him comfortable. He's locked in right now. Even though the outs he's making, he's hitting the ball hard. He's taking his walks. That's the one thing when you watch Lawrence Butler lately. He's tracking it so much better, taking close pitches, not making emotional challenges as he was earlier in the year. So I expect a big series from Law in this series here tonight.
24: Thank you very much, Johnny. The Cincinnati Reds are taking the field right now. Home white uniforms, red caps, A's in gray. First inning is also brought to you by Golden State Lumber and Showrooms, with premier inventory across the Bay Area, Sacramento, and Stockton. the best. Choose Golden State Lumber and Showrooms. A reminder, folks, this copyrighted broadcast is presented by Authority of the Athletics and may not be reproduced or retransmitted in any form, and the accounts and descriptions of this game may not be disseminated without the express written consent of the Athletics. Just about to start Game 1 at Great American Ballpark in Cincinnati, Ohio. I beg your pardon. Again, once again, here is Dosky.
5: Well, Brady Singer is celebrating his 30th birthday today. And he gets the call here for the Reds. I should say the series that starts here tonight, the three-game set. We'll have two night games and a day game. And the A's led to Boston on Thursday. Get ready to take on the Red Sox Friday, Saturday, and Sunday. A's wearing the gray uniforms, the green and gold trim. The Reds, of course, the traditional whites with the red trim. It is 328 down the left field line, 379 the left center field gap, 404 to straightaway center, curls out to 370 in the right center field gap, and it is 325 down the right field line. Here in the Queen City, you know, it's not too bad humidity-wise. So far in this week here in Cincinnati, we're used to being just absolutely hot, humid, sticky this time of year. It hasn't been too bad. As Brady Singer, the right-hander, looks into his catcher, Tyler Stevenson, another guy that thought he was going to be traded, but stayed put here in Cincinnati. And on the grass at third is Brian Hayes as Singer. And now, what's the delay here? Butler stepping out of the box. I'm not sure, maybe problem with the pitch comm. It's got to be it. I mean, we have some PCIs here because Brady Singer walking toward the home plate umpire. Pitch comm issues, right? Has to be.
24: I don't know what else it would be.
5: Yep.
24: And it looks like, yep.
5: We'll set the Reds for you defensively. Rookie Sal Stewart's at first base. Second baseman is Matt McClain. Ellie De La Cruz is at short. And Cabrian Hayes over at third. In left field, J.J. Bladé. With Dane Myers in center and rookie Hector Rodriguez in right. And when the catching is Tyler Stevenson on the hill, the right-hander, Brady Singer. Brady Singer's last start was against Cleveland on the 29th. And he got the loss, 4 1/3, 7 hits, and 4 runs. About 7 earned runs in his last 2 ball games. Again, overall this year, he is 5-10, ERA of 4.68, 6'4", 220-pound right-hander. So you have Hank Bolte celebrating his 23rd birthday today, and Brady Singer celebrating birthday number 30. Butler at 2-11, 6 homers, 29 driven in. As the first pitch is hit foul, left side of the plate. We're underway. It's nothing at all on the umpires. 86 degrees at first pitch. It's Lance Barksdale calling balls and strikes. Will Little at first. Ryan Addison at second. Jonathan Parra is over at third. Next pitch misses. 1 ball and 1 strike. Crowd still filing in on this Tuesday night. Shortstop Ellie De La Cruz shaded up the middle, though. 1-1 pitch. The breaking ball misses down and in. A little sweeper at 82 miles an hour. It's now 2-1. Yeah, the Reds 5.5 back. In the central is the pitch is taken for a strike. Now 2 balls and 2 strikes. Glad you're with us. And the A's trying to start fresh after that Tiger series. It was a rough series at Sutter Elf Park. Here's the next pitch. Off speed. Swung on and missed. Down he goes. So he pulled the string there. He strikes out Butler, and there is one away. And here is the shortstop, Jacob Wilson.
24: 900th career strikeout for Brady Singer. Well, that strikeout to Lawrence Butler, who had been really on a heater. Now Jacob Wilson comes up. Remember what Mark Kotze said, is they wanted to give him a little bit of a break, quite a few DH days, and they expect him to come back and start it short.
5: Yeah, he had 4 days off as the pitch in there for a strike, and it's nothing and one.
24: And he has found his way back to short to open up this road trip.
5: He has 4 for his last 10 overall as the slider swung on and missed. And it's now 0 balls and 2 strikes on Jacob Wilson. Kind of filtered clouds. A pleasant day here in the Queen City. Here's the next pitch. Bender misses away. And it's one ball and two strikes. Tyler Soderstrom, the on-deck hitter, just the start of things here. Game number 113 for the Athletics. Slider got him swinging, so back-to-back strikeouts for Brady Singer. Two outs in the first. It'll bring up the left fielder, Tyler Soderstrom.
24: That was even more, even larger slider outside of the strike zone. You don't see Jacob expanding that much at all. And that was a flailing swing and miss.
5: Here is Soderstrom as the pitch is taken outside on the first pitch sinker, and it's one ball and no strikes. In the month of July, he was 2-3 at an ERA of 3.5. Singer delivers. That one swung on and missed, the sinker. And it's 1-1 on Tyler Soderstrom. Third baseman Hayes well off the line. Singer from the first base side of the rubber delivers. Pitch checks his swing. Did he go? He did not, says third base umpire Jonathan Parra. And it's 2-1. Singer came over for the second baseman Jonathan India. And that was a couple years ago. The 2-1 pitch, that's taken inside. Now 3-1. I thought that was kind of a win-win trade. Of course, India's been hurt. I think the Reds have gotten more out of that trade than the Royals have so far. I thought it was a very just fascinating trade when it occurred. The 3-1 pitch is taken for a strike at the knees on a sinker. It's now 3-2.
24: Especially considering the leader that Jonathan India was to this club. Second base, yep. Middle of third base, too. I mean, to part with him meant you had to get something great in return. And Singer, you got a great controllable right-handed starter.
5: And he tried to go deliver that pitch, and ran into a pitch timer violation, so Soderstrom is going to walk here. He tried to deliver the pitch and lost his footing, didn't release the pitch. So because of that, it is a pitch timer violation, and because of that, it's a ball and it's a walk. So Soderstrom is aboard, and here's Jonah Heim. Don't see that often.
24: It's almost like he slipped from the mound. Yeah, he slipped on the back rubber and then just didn't release the baseball. And either way, I mean, he started his motion.
5: Yeah, I mean, back in the day, it just would have been a redo. Now it's a pitch timer violation and a ball and a walk, and here's Heim. As Jonah takes high, one ball and no strikes. Jonah, 232, 11 homers and 35 driven in. There were some rumors that Jonah might be moved at the deadline. He was not. Switch hitter batting left-handed. Again, De La Cruz shaded up the middle. Soderstrom takes his lead. And the next pitch is sweeper that misses, now 2-0.
24: And for Jonah, now all he has to do is go and play baseball pretty much every day for this A's club, whether he's catching, DHing, maybe a little bit of first base. Has rebuilt tremendous value for himself this year.
5: 2-0 pitch. That's in there for a strike on a two-seamer, 2-1.
24: Whether it's with the A's at the end of the season or your next season or not, Jonah Heim has been a very good addition to this club, not only on the field but in the clubhouse as well. You see that he's really fit into this group very nicely.
5: Yeah, it didn't take him long to fit into this clubhouse, that's for sure. 2-1 the count on Heim, the former Ranger. Of course, originally drafted by the A's. Right-hander over to first to keep an eye on Soderstrom, and Tyler gets back. Now, the Reds, again, you know, there are a lot of people thinking that, you know, I think at the start of the year, before the season started, a lot of people were picking the Reds, at least to be a wild card team, off speed, take it for a strike, a little cutter actually. It's 2-2 on Heim. But they've been through some struggles this year. They played some inconsistent baseballs and find themselves, you said, 500 at this point. Here's the pitch. That's taken high. It's now 3-2 on Heim. So Soderstrom, he'll be off on this pitch. Three and two to count. Singer to the plate. The runner goes. The pitch is swung on and lifted to shallow right. Going out, McLean. Coming in, Rodriguez. His first chance in the big leagues. Hector Rodriguez makes the catch, and the inning is over. Up 8 feet in fair territory down there. No runs. A walk, one Labrador. Half an inning. It's the A's nothing, and the Reds are coming up.
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5: Back here at Great American Ballpark, as Ellie De La Cruz will lead things off. I misspoke earlier. I said the Reds were 5.5 or 6 back in the Central. That was, I meant for the wild card. They are actually 15.5 back in the Central behind the Brewers. They are presently 6 back in the wild card. As JT Ginn, the right-hander, was back and delivers the pitch to De La Cruz. Bounced up the middle, moving to his right, backhand. Donovan Walton throws across his body, off balance in time. Nice play by Donovan Walton to his right.
24: It's a great play by Donovan Walton. JT Ginn, one pitch, one out. And if he's going to be successful tonight at this ballpark in particular, he's going to have to do a lot of that. That's getting the ball on the ground early.
5: For sure. Here's Sal Stewart with 7 home runs in the month of July, 12 for his last 40. And a 254 overall, a right-handed hitter. It's a nice year. Ginn delivers, and a pitch taken for a strike, 0-1 defensively for the A's. It's Jeff McNeil at first base with Donovan Walton at second. Jacob Wilson's at short. The third baseman is Tommy White. Ginn looking over that glove. He looks into Heim, who sets up inside as the 0-1 pitch from the right-hander. That's taken inside with a sinker at 94, and it's 1-1. Tyler Soderstrom's in left. Henry Bolte celebrating birthday number 23. He's in center. Lawrence Butler in right. Jonah Heim doing the catching, and JT Ginn on the hill. The 1-1 pitch taken low. That was a changeup, and it's 2-1 on Sal Stewart. J.J. Blade waits next. 2-1 to count, no score, bottom of the first. J.T. to the plate, the 2-1 pitch. That's hit up the middle and through for a base hit. Hard shot from Stewart, so a one-out single for Sal Stewart. And that will bring up the left fielder, J.J. Blade, the former Athletic.
24: Sal Stewart just continuing to hit the baseball in what has been a splendid rookie campaign.
5: It has indeed. Front runner for the National League Rookie of the Year.
24: And I think it runs to the National League Central right now.
5: Yeah. I know who your pick is. J.J. Blade, here's the hitter.
24: It's a different J.J.
5: It is. We'll talk about that. I love debating baseball with you. Stewart takes his lead. The pitch to Blade. Misses inside, 1-0. J.J., 227, 19 homers, 46 driven in. Nick Kroll, he said in the pregame show, general manager of the Reds, saying some very positive things about J.J. Blade. As pitch from Ginn, that's bounced into right field for a base hit. Going to second base is Stewart. So Blade with a single to right, and the Reds now have first and second, one out. For Tyler Stevenson, the catcher. With McNeil holding on Stewart, no chance for Jeff to get to it. And now here is Tyler Stevenson. Hear the ovation for him. 256, 9 homers and 32 driven in.
24: And he was asked before the game, or was it after the game yesterday, about the trade deadline. And they didn't play yesterday, before the game today. And he was just so relieved he didn't get traded.
5: He's another guy that was really emotional.
24: Yes.
5: Right, another check second, the pitch. That misses inside. We have the first pitch sinker. And it's 1-0. He's hitting five straight. And well, he's the heartbeat of this team, but a really big leader in that clubhouse. Ledet at first, Stewart at second. Stevenson, the catcher, as the pitch is taken low with the sinker. Two balls and no strikes. Stevenson had a good July. He had .339 in the month of July. He was 21 for 62. As J.T. Ginn from the far first base side of the rubber, he's at the belt, checks second, now to the plate in the pitch. That's bounced toward the shortstop, might be two. Wilson will scoop it up to Walton for one, on to first, and they get the double play. A 6-4-3 inning-ending double play. No runs, two hits, one left. We're through an inning. A's and Reds, no score.
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5: Second inning of tonight's game is brought to you by California Community Colleges. It's the A's and the Reds. No score, top of the second. Once again, here's Chris.
24: 5, 6, and 7 due up for the A's, starting with Jeff McNeil. He was the first baseman tonight for Mark Kotze's squad. 251, 4 home runs, 34 RBIs, and he's seeing the baseball really well over his last 15 games. 386 average. Brian Hayes will play in at third base, the rest of the infield over against the left-handed hitter. And McNeil will see a first pitch inside on the fastball, one ball and no strikes. Well, Singer had a first inning where he faced four batters, walked one, struck out two, left Soderstrom on first base. And McNeil drives one into right field on a breaking ball. Moving over to get it is the right fielder Rodriguez. To his left, McNeil takes a hard turnaround first but stops and will scamper back. So Hector Rodriguez is able to stop McNeil from doubling, and the leadoff single for Jeff McNeil.
5: We got a little taste of the arm of the right fielder there, didn't we? I mean, he got to the ball quickly and threw a bullet into second base.
24: So yet another hit for Jeff McNeil, who went 8 for 20 on the homestand. And up comes Tommy White. First pitch slider, called strike, 0-1. White, a right-handed hitter, .283, no homers, and no RBIs in 60 at-bats. Had 7 hits on the homestand. Just his second big league road trip, and we know what he did in the last road trip. He was excellent. A one pitch, fastball, a touch outside on the sinker, one ball and one strike. McNeil on first, Sal Stewart holds him on, right side of the infield open with McClain shading the second base bag, and the 1-1 sweeper is swung through and missed on the outside portion of the strike zone, maybe a little bit more even toward the left side batter's box. 1-2 to White. A's on an 11-series losing streak, the 1-2 pitch slider got him swinging. Third strikeout for Brady Singer. First out of the second inning. And up comes Donovan Walton. For the last 110 years, the only other time the A's have lost 11 straight series of two or more games was from July 11th to August 20th of 2008. Technically lost 11 straight from August 5th to September 4th, 1960. But one of those was a one

0: and it fouls into the seat. So and two.
1: Have you been to Cincinnati before?
0: Never been to Cincinnati.
2: Yeah, welcome to Queen City.
0: I love the riverboat feature in dead center field.
2: Yeah.
0: That's a very nice touch as they're on the banks of the river that separates Cincinnati and the state of Kentucky. Singer set at his belt, first base side of the rubber. 0-2 pitch, sweeper blocked in the dirt by Stevenson, 1-2. Sunlight still occupying the majority of the left side of the outfield, center and left. 1-2 pitch, sinker high and away, 2 balls and 2 strikes. Blade directly in the sunlight. Dane Myers working out his arm in center. The outfield playing straight up now. Key Brian Hayes will back out at third. And the 2-2 pitch comes home. Walton takes a slider away, 3 balls and 2 strikes. The veteran second baseman works the count full to 3-2 in a scoreless game with one out and McNeil on first after a leadoff single. White struck out, now Walton at 3-2. Will await Singer's 3-2 pitch. McNeil's going, Walton is swinging and fouling away the pitch straight back into the screening.
2: How about that frenzy yesterday, the trading deadline? That was a lot of fun. I know you were following it closely as we were too. Man.
0: What was the most remarkable thing about it is the amount of in-division trades that you saw.
2: Yes.
0: I don't know or remember a time where there was that many trades by teams that were in the same division as trade partners. 3-2, McNeil's going again. Walton swinging, driving it to left center. Blade on the run in the left center field. Alley, and he reaches up and makes the catch right in front of the warning track. Had to stick his right paw out in stride to make the catch above his head for the second out, or else that may have scored McNeil all the way from first base. A fine play by the Cincinnati left fielder for the second out.
2: It was. You know, look, we saw over the last several years that his defensive metrics were so much better in left than they were in center. And he played a bunch of left. And more left field in 2023 and 2024 than he did in 2025.
0: Here's Carlos Cortez, left-handed hitter, 262, 7 home runs, 28 runs batted in. And he will take a first pitch sinker on the inside corner for strike one. Carlos went 0 for 6 on the homestand. He's hitless in his last 9 games of the plate appearance. It's been a struggle for Carlos as of late. No hits in his last 18 at bats. 0-1 pitch. And he's quickly behind at 0-2 after fouling away a sinker up top. No balls, 2 strikes, 2 outs. Jeff McNeil on first after a leadoff single. In the top of the second, there is no score with Cortez at the plate.
2: And it's rare for Cortez to be in one of these 0 for 18s. It's a good contact hitter.
0: Singer's 0-2 pitch. Cortez swings and misses on a sinker up top. And that will retire the side. Another pair of strikeouts for Brady Singer. No runs, a hit, no errors, and one man left on base through an inning and a half. It's the A's and Reds, both with no runs.
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1: Bottom of the second inning in Cincinnati. There is no score. Suarez, Myers, and Rodriguez, 5-6-7 for the Reds. Two up against JT Ginn. Starting with A. Eugenio Suarez, the right-handed hitting designated hitter. Ginn over his head, winds up in the middle of the rubber. First pitch is a sinker too far inside. One ball and no strike. Suarez on the year, 201, 14 home runs, 39 runs batted in. Remember the player that he was just 2 years ago. One ball and no strikes. And it's a called strike at 1-1 in the outside corner. Trade deadline was emotional for him. He left the Seattle Mariners, a team that he had a lot of history with, to go to the Cincinnati Reds, another team that he has had a lot of history with. 1-1 pitch, turns on at foul on a changeup inside, 1-2 quickly. But the team, I think, that he wanted to stay with most of all was the Arizona Diamondbacks. Created a great culture at third base. They dealt him to Seattle. Next time around, Seattle deals him to Cincinnati, and he is back with a team that he spent a lot of time with, hoping to help them make a playoff appearance again. 1-2 pitch, fouled away.
2: Yeah, of course, that four-homer game for the Diamondbacks. That's something I know he'll never forget. But unfortunately, they didn't win the game for the Diamondbacks, so that was kind of tough on him. He couldn't really celebrate like he wanted to.
1: And 49 home runs last season, just this year, 14 home runs. 1-2 pitch, slider, check swing, called strike three. He's out. And it will actually be a swinging strikeout in Eugenio Suarez as they appeal down to the third base umpire, Jonathan Parra, who waved the fist. So one away, and Dane Myers is coming up. This is a unique situation. Dane Myers, remember, he was a young outfielder in the Marlins. Center field, for the most part, has played well against the A's in his career. Right-handed hitter, 275, three home runs, 13 with 16 RBIs. He was traded from Miami to the Reds on December the 27th of last year. Righty takes a slider away, one ball and no strikes. That was the same day that J.J. Bleda signed a free agent deal with the Reds. So they were stockpiling their outfielders. And they end up in the outfield together tonight. Myers on a 7-game hitting streak, the 1-0 pitch, a sinker, swung through and missed. JT Ginn requesting a new baseball. One ball and one strike to Myers. He had two hits in... Suarez had two hits, excuse me. Eight hits and 22 chances with a double and an RBI in this homestand. In over his head, the 1-1 pitch. Fastball, strike number two. Sinker right down the middle.

0: So for the very first time, the big leagues, Hector Rodriguez struts to the plate. A big league debut. Left-handed hitter. First pitch high, one ball and no strikes. 22 years old out of Santo Domingo in the Dominican Republic. 274, 27 homers and 69 RBIs with AAA Louisville this year. Number three prospect in the Reds' top 30. And he's ahead at 1-0. 1-1 pitch. Hit hard on a hop right to the shortstop, Wilson, who shuffles twice and fires to first. That will retire the side in order. A 1-2-3 inning for J.T. Ginn. Through two innings of play, it's the Athletics nothing and the Reds nothing.
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0: 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No score. Top of the third inning, it's the number nine hitter and the birthday boy, Henry Bolte, leading off against Singer. Brady Singer, first pitch, sips in a fastball at the bottom of the strike zone for a called strike 0-1. Hayes playing in at third, the rest of the infield back. And now J.J. Bleday is the only one dealing with the sunlight on the field. A one pitch, a sinker away, one ball and one strike. Right-handed hitter, Bolte, 253, four home runs, 21 RBIs. Went 6 for 19 on the homestand, including a homer and four runs batted in. 1-1 pitch, hit hard on a hop, down to a knee went to Brian Hayes, handled the rocket, throws to first, and one is away. Well, Key Brian Hayes, one of the best defensive third basemen in the National League. He was playing in. That ball was hit very hard and did not eat him up. Credit where it's due. A fine play by the third baseman of the Reds for the first out of the third. Now Lawrence Butler comes up here in the third inning. Entering play, 348 over his last seven games. He struck out swinging against Brady Singer in the first. First pitch, slider outside, 1-0. Lawrence Butler among all players on these two teams. The 1-0 pitch comes in. Slider inside, almost locked him up. Actually a cutter, now two balls and no strikes. Has six home runs against the Reds. That's most by any player on the Reds or the A's currently playing since 2022. 1-1 pitch and a sinker inside. Yeah, three balls and no strikes.
6: Yeah, three of those in one game. As we said, the 29th of August, 2024. You had 2 3-homer games in a 2.5-week period.
0: 3-0 pitch, high and away, a sinker makes it a walk. So a one-out walk for Lawrence Butler. Well, Johnny, the new era of baseball in Las Vegas is right around the corner. 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So Butler's aboard now. Wilson, who takes a sinker up and inside, one ball and no strikes. Wilson also struck out against Singer in the first inning. He's 0-for-1. So Stewart holds on. Butler takes a short lead off the first. Right side open. The 1-0 pitch. Wilson gets it off the end of the bat. Three hops to third baseman, Ke'Bryan Hayes, who goes to second and on to first. A 5-4-3 inning-ending double play for Brady Singer in the third inning. No runs, no hits, no errors, a walk, but no men left on base for Brady Singer. Through two and a half innings, it's the A's nothing and the Reds nothing.
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0: 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No score, bottom three, Ke'Bryan Hayes, the right-handed hitter, is up. And taking a first-pitch sinker on the outside corner for a called strike, 0-1. Okay, Ke'Bryan Hayes has had a tough year offensively, 145, four home runs, seven RBIs. Did have a stint in the minor leagues trying to figure some things out. The 0-1 from Ginn is snapped off away, one ball, one strike. A slider has not batted above 153 this year.
6: Incredible.
0: Ke'Bryan Hayes.
6: Just 22 hits on the year. I mean, that's just crazy. It's early August.
0: One ball and one strike. The pitch from Ginn. And Hayes swings and misses on a four-seam fastball. Looked like it backed up there. In on the right-handed hitter. He swings through it and misses 1-2. Hayes went 1-for-10 with a homer in the series, or homestand, leading up to this point. And the 1-2 pitch. Slider outside. Two balls and two strikes. Remember all those solid years with the Pittsburgh Pirates, in-division acquisition. We'll be talking about that a lot on this broadcast, probably over the weekend, too. Just how many trades are made in-division. 1-1 pitch, fly ball to center, it's sinking fast, and Bolte on the move, catches it about knee height, on the run for the first out. A line out to center, and Ke'Bryan Hayes is out for number one.
6: The outstanding read from Bolte, but also the positioning, Chris. I mean, they had it positioned perfectly, right? He comes in and makes the catch. Great closing speed from the 23-year-old.
0: It's another player that has not really gotten it going this year. Matt McClain, a right-handed hitter, 189, 8 home runs, 26 RBIs. 167 over his last 30. White nearly playing on top of the line in at third. The first pitch is a slider away, one ball and no strikes. Reds, of course, dealt Nathaniel Lowe, who was a big power hitter for them, away to the Cleveland Guardians, a player they signed to a minor league deal, only for him to hit so well that he became attractive for other teams. 1-0 pitch, fastball, swung through and missed, 1-1.
6: Yeah, I mean, they really think the world of this guy, not only on the field, but in the clubhouse as well. And yeah, he is having a tough year, but they still believe they have something special.
0: One ball and one strike. There's a breaking ball fouled away. 1 and 2. This is the guy they expected to be the face of the organization.
6: Yes.
0: And the last 2 years or so, they've had to change course a little bit.
6: Yeah, De La Cruz. He and De La Cruz, right?
0: Yep. He's waiting on deck.
6: Yep.
0: 1-2 overhead pitch. Cutter high, 2-2.
6: But you're right. I mean, they did. They believe he's going to be one of the faces of this franchise, and it just, yeah, just hasn't been able to get it going this year.
0: Two balls and two strikes. Busted bat, bouncer on two hops. JT Ginn fields his position. It bounced back to the mound. He throws to first, and two are down. And now comes Ellie De La Cruz, the two-time All-Star. Well, it's not an All-Star in 2026, though. 2024 and 2025, Ellie De La Cruz graced the All-Star game with his presence. The shortstop position was tough to crack this year. C.J. Abrams having a whale of a season for Washington. First pitch to De La Cruz is high and outside. One ball and no strikes. Bounced out to second. Up the middle, nice play by Donovan Walton in the first inning. Moving to his right. Two quick outs for J.T. Ginn. No score with two away and nobody aboard in the bottom of the third. Ginn winds up the 1-0. And that is a nasty changeup that is swung on and missed, 1-1. We need to get to our attendance guessing soon. I don't know what capacity is at that stadium. That's what's at this stadium.
6: 36, maybe?
0: It's throwing me off a little bit here. 1-1. Worked in on his hands, a fastball fouled away, 1-2. We will get your attendance guess. Likely in the fourth inning, Johnny will be the one to lead it on, then me and our engineer, Mike Mills. The 1-1 pitch. Change up down low, two balls and two strikes.
6: Capacity is 43,500. Wow, 43,500.
0: Okay.
6: This is a base to go on here.
0: 2-2 pitch. Back whip sinker, and it caught him looking on the inside corner. Ellie De La Cruz had no chance, and that's the second strikeout of JT Ginn's evening. No runs, no hits, no errors, none left on base. JT Ginn has sat down the last seven straight, and we have no score through three innings on AceCast, the A's Radio Network.
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0: We go to the top of the fourth inning. No score. Once again, here's Dosky.
6: Tyler Soderstrom will lead things off. First pitch, squib foul off the end of the bat towards Bobby Crosby. third base coaching box. It is Ryan Christensen at first and Bobby Crosby Bones coaching at third. He'll be our pregame guest tomorrow. As Brady Singer in this scoreless game in the fourth delivers inside with a cutter. One ball and one strike. Soderstrom walked in the first inning. 242, 17 homers, driven in 50 runs. The Reds were kind of quiet at the deadline. The pitch misses outside, 2-1. They traded Caleb Ferguson, the left-hander, who's not having a great year. They traded him to the Cardinals for $250,000 in international bonus space. Here's the pitch. Breaking ball misses inside. Now 3-1. They also dealt Nathaniel Lowe to the Guardians for right-handed pitcher Alejandro Rivera, prospect, 19 years old. Right-hander. There's a line drive base hit down the right field line. It's going to go into the corner. Playing the carom is Rodriguez. Into second base with a double is Soderstrom, his team-leading 25th two-base hit of the year. So Tyler picks up the A's second hit. Hard shot down the right field line. That'll bring up Jonah Heim, the catcher.
0: And maybe this can break up the rhythm that Brady Singer was getting into. You know, he had that walk in the third inning, but then an inning 5-4-3 double play off the bat of Jacob Wilson seemed to tighten things right back up, and now Soderstrom gets aboard with a leadoff double, first runner in scoring position tonight for the A's.
6: Here's Heim, flied out to the right fielder Rodriguez in the first inning. It's ground ball foul outside first. The aforementioned Ryan Christensen will flip the ball in amongst the spectators. 0-1 to count on Heim. No runs, two hits for the A's. No runs, two hits for the Reds. Yeah, lower bowl, it's going to be interesting. This attendance guess. There's the 0-1 pitch. That swung on and missed on a sinker. And it's 0-2. Man, with capacity at 43, Christopher, I don't know. I just don't know right now. Give me a minute. Give me a minute here. 0-2 to count on Heim. On deck hitter is Jeff McNeil. As Brady Singer delivers in the pitch. That's chased and missed. He struck him out. He got him on a sinker. So Heim strikes out. And for Brady Singer, that's his fifth strikeout. So one away, Heim unable to move Soderstrom to third. And here is Jeff McNeil. I'm going to say, because the lower bowl is pretty, it's filling up pretty good. I will say 23-680. 23-680 is my guess. As Singer delivers and the pitch to McNeil. It's line drive base hit into right center. Rounding third base, Soderstrom. He'll score, and the A's lead it 1-0. So McNeil continues his hot hitting ways, his 35th RBI of the year, and the A's take the lead here in the fourth inning. I mean, Jeff wasting no time. Hard shot into right center. He's 2-for-2. And here is Tommy White, the third baseman. Singer looks in. Tommy White from the right side. As the first pitch slider misses down and away, it's 1-0.
0: Well, you know what McNeil is chasing. I think he's three hits away now from 1,000 career
6: hits.
0: That's right.
6: 997 now. 1-0 pitch. That's hit. Fly drive caught by the first baseman. Stewart steps on the bag. Double play. Wow. How unlucky can you be? White with a line drive double play, and the inning is over. But the A's do get a run on the single from McNeil, scoring Soderstrom. One run, two hits, nobody left. We go 3.5. It's the A's 1 and the Reds nothing.
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6: We go to the bottom of the fourth inning. 1-0, the A's lead it. Unlucky, though, as Tommy White hit a bullet at the first baseman, Stewart, and stepped on the bag for the three unassisted double play as McNeil was doubled up. First pitch from Ginn to Stewart is chopped foul. Outside third, it's nothing and one. One run, three hits for the A's. No runs, two hits for the Reds. And it will be Stewart, Blade, and Stevenson here in the fourth inning. 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As Ginn out of his windup and the 0-1 pitch. That's taken low, and it's 1-1. 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CC, I'm going to need your attendance guests as center fielder Bolte sheeted about five steps toward right center. Ginn to the plate and the pitch. That's in there for a strike on a sinker. And it's 1-2.
0: Where'd you go? What number?
6: I went 23-680. But don't worry about that.
0: I'm going to do 24-7-9.
6: Wait, 20,479? So 24-7-9 for CC. Right-hander delivers, and the pitch to Stewart is taken outside, just off the plate, and it's 2-2. Mr. Mills.
24: Yes.
6: Yes, your attendance guess.
24: I am going to say 19,700.
6: Okay, 19,700. All right, best of luck to both you guys. Here's the 2-2 pitch to Sal Stewart. That misses outside, just off the edge, and it's now 3-2. Chris, good luck.
0: Good luck to you, too.
6: Yeah, appreciate it.
0: Start the road trip off hot.
6: Yeah, we'll see what happens.
0: Either we are all really close, or we're all way off.
6: I know. And I was almost, I didn't know how to even start it off. And the 3-2 pitch to Stewart is a ground ball to the shortstop on two ops. Charging Wilson gloves it, plants, throws, and gets him. And there is one away. That's now eight straight retired by Ginn. And for JT, he's now induced six ground ball outs in this game. And that's when you know he's on his game. And here's J.J. Blade, the left fielder.
0: Well, we talked about it. It's not only getting the ball on the ground, but early contact as well. When he hasn't gotten the early contact, he's struck out hitters. His two strikeouts against some tough hombres and Suarez and De La Cruz now has to try and get Blade, who got the best of him in the first inning.
6: Yeah, Blade has singled to right in that first inning. As the pitch, breaking ball in there for a strike nicely, and it's nothing and one. Tommy White, about 20 to 25 feet off the line, just about down on the grass. Shortstop Jacob Wilson shaded up the middle of the outfield straight away. As JT, the leg kick in the 0-1. Now it's taken down and in. One ball and one strike. For the day, is comfortable here in Cincinnati. He's enjoying his time, enjoying his teammates. Another reunion for him, seeing some of his former teammates today. It's a 1-1 pitch. Chased and missed. Good changeup from the right-hander. It's 1-2.
0: The scouting report for Tommy Thrall is anything low and away he's had trouble with this year. Anything inside the upper portion of the plate, he's able to turn around and turn around with authority. So you can see why JT Ginn staying away. Maybe that changeup will make an appearance here at 1-2.
6: Remember, he started off in Louisville this year.
0: Yes, he did.
6: 1-2 the count. As Ginn, that slow windup, and a 1-2 pitch. That's fouled away. Remains at 1-2. 1-0 A's. We're in the bottom of the fourth here at Great American Ballpark.
0: Well, something tells me he's not going to start Louisville next year.
6: Yeah, I have a strong feeling about that as well.
0: And has a chance to have a career year offensively in 2026. The team's kind of revitalized his career after the A's DFA'd him in November of last year. A few days later, he elected free agency and signed the deal with the Reds.
6: The 1-2 pitch. That misses down and in with a changeup. 3-2.
0: You know how I feel. I think you feel the same way. I've always liked J.J. Blade as a player. I think he's very athletic. I think he comes with power. I think it just wasn't a fit for the A's in the long term, what they were trying to do. They had a lot of outfield options.
6: Absolutely. Well put. It's a 2-2 pitch from the right-hander. That misses high. And it's now 3-2. Jeffrey Joseph Blade. Again, 6 home runs in the month of July. So Ginn's gone all the way to Blade. Ginn vying for his 9th win, 8-6, 3.46. So Mike Mills, our trusted engineer, 19,700. Chris Carey, 20,427. I have 23,680. 3-2 pitch from Ginn. That misses low, ball 4. So he was ahead of him 1-2, and now Blade walks. It's the first walk issued by Ginn. And that'll become Tyler Stevenson, the catcher. So the Reds, I could see why we all would think they would be sellers. I mean, they have 7 pending free agents on this club. So you have 7 pending free agents. You think there would be more sellers? I mean, they're 6 back in the wild card. As the pitch is taken on the outside corner for a strike. First pitch sinker. 0-1 on Stevenson, a right-hand hitter, grounded into a 6-4 three-inning double play in the first. 10-5 straight. McNeil holding on Blade. Middle infield in double play depth as Ginn delivers in the pitch. In there for a strike, 0-2.
0: Well, they've needed guys like Stevenson, Blade, Suarez, Stewart, I mean, to hit home runs. Tied 6th in the major leagues with 145 home runs. That's where they've scored the lion's share of their runs. Nearly 50%, 48.9% of their 462 runs scored are via the homer. That's the 3rd highest rate in baseball behind Seattle and the Yankees.
6: Yeah, it's not necessarily the best thing. 0-2 the count. Can be. Right-hander looks in. Big hole on the right side for Stevenson. Here's the pitch. That just misses, just off the edge, 1-2.
0: But, Johnny, think about this. Like, the A's the last 2 years, they were right around the 50% mark in terms of their runs scored being home runs.
6: Yeah.
0: Or home runs being responsible for said runs scored. And so another young team with a lot of power.
6: Yeah. Well, yeah, I mean, the Yankees are a different deal, but as a right-hander over to first, you have to manufacture runs in different ways.
0: Yes, you do. And it's something that I hope that the A's deploy at some point. Yep. Is with the athleticism they have and maybe the lack of power in some places, lay down a bunt. Start putting runners in motion.
6: 1-2 the count as Ginn delivers in the pitch. That's a fly ball to right field. Hit pretty well. Going back, Butler near the track, on the track, at the wall, leaps up, and he makes the catch at the wall. And there are 2 away as Blade goes back to first. Stevenson just missed. That ball really carried out to right center. Kind of a half jump from Butler at the wall, and there are 2 away, and here's Eugenio Suarez.
0: I like about 3 things here. Lawrence Butler got over there with enough time to get underneath the baseball. He had good feel for the wall and then decided to elevate just so he had a chance to brace himself for the wall. Those were 3 good athletic movements by Lawrence Butler. And not to mention a good route on the ball as well.
6: Here's Suarez, who swings and misses, and it's 0-1. First pitch changeup. Suarez struck out in that 2nd inning. Ginn has 2 strikeouts. We're in the bottom of the 4th. The A's leading it 1-0. As Blade takes his lead in the pitch, that's bounced left side and through for a base hit for Suarez, going to 2nd base Blade. So the Reds, for the 2nd time in 4 innings, have 2 men on. And with 2 on, 2 out, it'll be Dane Myers, the former Marlin, the center fielder.
0: Sinker down in the zone. He's able to turn around, and Wilson wasn't going to be able to get there. It was a 5-6 gap, or toward White at third. It was playing closer to the bag.
6: Block out the glare and keep your eyes on the game. Tuesday, August 11th, the A's take on the Rays. Arrive early to score a pair of A's sunglasses to rock all season long. It's the ultimate midweek matchup to shade up and show off your green and gold pride. 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As Dave Myers swings and misses. That's 0-1 on Myers, who flied out to the right fielder Butler in the second inning, 0-1. So first and second, two outs. That tying run standing at second base, and Blade in from the first base side of the rubber. He's at the belt, checks second, out of the plate, the pitch. That's taken inside with a sinker. 1-1.
0: Remember, Ginn's coming off of the injured list with that finger blister. But his command of the baseball, the way he's gripped the baseball, the way he has attacked hitters, looks exactly like the JT Ginn that we saw before he fell on the IL. That's a very good thing. That's a
6: great sign. 1-1 pitch. In there for a strike at the knees on the inside edge. Good sinker. At 93, and it's 1-2. So Kurt's on the 10-day IL, retroacted August 1st. That was that right thumb strain. Jeffrey Springs on the 15-day IL, retroacted August 1st. Right hip discomfort. Ben Bodum was DFA'd, the left-hander. There's the pitch. That's a fly ball to right field. Butler moving over. Butler going back and makes the catch for the out. He came in, had to go back, kind of misjudged him, but made up for it with that good speed. Nice athletic play by Lawrence Butler. Made a couple of nice plays this inning. So no runs. He had a walk, two left. We're through four complete. It's still the A's one and the Reds nothing.
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6: We go to the top of the fifth. It's a 1-0 A's lead. 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Brady Singer delivers to Donovan Walton. It's a breaking ball that's chased and missed. And it's nothing when Walton flied out to Blade in left field in the second inning, 0-1. Walton, Cortez, Bolte, 7-8-9. Speaking of guys that fit into the clubhouse culture quickly, Donovan Walton said it didn't take him long with this clubhouse. Said they made it easy for him. 0-1 pitch. That's chased and missed on a two-seamer. 0-2 the count.
0: Well, the amount of turnover this clubhouse is had to endure. You get a veteran presence, a guy who's really scratched and clawed for everything that he's got in his big league career, having a nice season.
6: 0-2 pitch, bounce foul outside first.
0: A player that I'm still completely perplexed as to why the Angels DFA'd him in the first place.
6: Made no sense. He was tearing the cover off the ball for him, right?
0: I mean, one of the worst records, if not the worst record in baseball, and this guy was a very positive sign for them.
6: 0-2 misses high. And sinker, 1-2 the count.
0: Being 32 years old, I know you're probably not always involved in the long-term plans.
6: 1-2, checks his swing. Did he go? He did not. 2-2 the count.
0: There's just so much value in a guy like that who's a grinder, who can go play a number of different positions, a good offensive player, a good guy in the clubhouse, a facilitator, a guy who can teach these young guys, and the A's benefited from that.
6: 2-2, misses outside. And that was another sinker. He's thrown a ton of sinkers. Brady Singer has 3-2. You're absolutely right. He's a good clubhouse guy. He's been through everything in the game, pretty much. There's a 3-2 offering. That misses outside. Good at bat for Walton. A leadoff walk here in the fifth inning. And that will bring up the designated hitter, Carlos Cortez. Well, dust off your boots, head to the ballpark on Friday, August 14th. A's host the Rangers. Stick around after the final out. Watch a massive fireworks show light up the Sacramento sky to all your favorite country hits. Kick off your weekend with great music, big hits, and epic fireworks. Get your tickets now at athletics.com/promotions. Here's Carlos Cortez, a left-handed hitter. And on the grass at third is Hayes. As the pitch, that misses high. Yeah, it's 1-0 on Carlos. Here, Cortez is averaged down to 261. Singer delivers the pitch. That's fly ball to right field. Coming up for it, Rodriguez. He'll make the catch, and there is one away. So one down in the fifth. It'll bring up the center fielder, Henry Bolte.
0: Carlos, I mean, what's just really been tough to watch is it has not been consistent contact. There's been a lot of swing and miss. Dallas made a good point on the TV side. Just doesn't seem as confident at the plate as he did during that excellent run to begin the season.
6: Oh, man, he was on fire earlier. Hank Bolte takes a strike, 0-1. Henry, 23 years old today. And again, you just, you know, we talked about it in the pregame show. Pitchers making adjustments to Bolte as pitches bounce right side and through for a base hit. Going to second base is Walton. Good piece of hitting from Hank Bolte as he singles to right. So first and second, one out for Lawrence Butler. That's one thing that's been impressive about Bolte this year, his ability to go the other way.
0: You can't ask for much more from him, right? If he's not going to do it as consistently with power, though we did see a home run on the homestand, do that. Hit it where the defense isn't, because they're not going to be able to beat out your speed most of the time. If you get a board, then it makes the starting pitcher or opposing pitcher in general very uncomfortable because of your speed on the base pass.
6: Pitch to Butler. That's a slider that's fouled away, 0-1. Butler has struck out and walked. Lawrence at 210 on the year. Would love to see Butler get it going power-wise. We'd love to see just those home runs and bunches as we've seen from him as that slider misses down and in. It's 1-1 on Butler. Butler did not take the best route on that ball and was able to make up for it with the speed at the end. He started in and then almost too late when he realized it, but he was able to track the ball down. That would have been trouble. That would have scored two for sure. So, first and second, one out for the A's. Pitch to Lawrence is taken inside. It's now 2-1.
0: Well, the first chance he had with Tyler Stevenson, who hit it in the air, just kept carrying. He took a great route on the ball at the warning track.
6: Did.
0: But then, two batters later, Myers hit it well, and Butler, I think, misjudged it, thinking the ball was going to be a shallow fly ball, but it was actually well struck and almost ended up being a double.
6: Hard shot down to the first baseman. Second for one, on to first, with the pitcher covering, not in time, off the bag. Was Singer. He was on his numbers. They almost had the 3-6-1 double play. We'll see if Terry Francona looks at it. And I believe they're going to challenge it. Nope, they're not going to challenge it. So it goes 3-6 on the putout. Butler safe at first. Going to third base, Walton. Gives the A's a chance here. First and third, two outs for Wilson. It was a good throw by De La Cruz. But with Brady Singer covering.
0: So you had it right on the money, Johnny. As Singer covered, it's like he dragged his foot across the base, and as he slipped, when he made contact with the baseball with his glove, his foot was well off the bag.
6: Yeah, he did.
0: He slips, goes down to a knee, and then, like you said, ends up on his numbers. So he was never fully on the bag for an extended period of time.
6: Yeah.
0: It was just a little bit of a swipe of his foot, but that was before he even received the ball on his glove.
6: Yeah, he almost thought he had the ball before he had the ball when he did that swipe, right? So first and third with two outs, and here's Jacob, who has struck out and bounced into a double play. A's leading it 1-0. We're in the fifth. As Singer from the far first base side of the rubber delivers, and the slider misses away. It's 1-0 on Wilson. Jacob, 4 for his last 12. His last game was on the first. And second off, the third off, here's a chopper foul outside third and down the line. It's at 4 days, just a few days off for Jacob Wilson. And as you said, he was the DH for a few games there, and now back at the shortstop position. So his last started short, as you said, was the 29th of July. So first and third here, two outs, 1-1 the count on Wilson. There's the pitch. That's foul back. You see Jacob try to go the other way there, and he fouled it back top of the screen right side, 1-2.
0: He's one of the best at letting the ball travel and still being able to go the other way with the baseball. You see that massive hole on the right side with Stewart holding on Butler and McLean shaded at second base. That has been a very appetizing spot for Jacob Wilson to try and exploit all year long.
6: There's the 1-2 pitch from Singer. Lays off that slider away, and it's 2-2.
0: That's an important pitch for him to lay off of, because that's the exact pitch he struck out swinging on in the first inning. At that location, outside of the zone, he was nowhere close in the first.
6: Runner goes, the pitch outside, no throw to second. From the transfer from glove hand to throwing hand, it popped out of the hand of Stevens. It'll be a stolen base for Butler, and the A's now have second and third, two outs, and a 3-2 count on Wilson.
0: So just a pitch earlier than expected. Lawrence is off at 2-2. He runs, and it was a pitch away to Stevenson's backhand, and he tried to quickly transfer it. He dropped it, and Butler easily into second base standing up.
6: Second and third, two outs, as the right-hander Singer to the plate in the pitch. That's one. Drive down the left field line in the corner, and this ball's going to one off the wall and score a couple. Into score is Donovan Walton, Butler right behind him. He scores a double for Wilson. The A's lead 3-0. So Jacob, RBIs 35 and 36. It is his 13th double of the year. And the A's have opened up a 3-0 lead here in the fifth.
0: And what an at-bat from Jacob Wilson. The count goes to full. And he got a slider well to the outer half of the plate. And he turned it around with some power. Dropped that right in front of the left field wall. Blade had to play it off of a high hop, and the A's are up by 3.
6: Soderstrom takes inside, 1 ball and no strikes. Tyler has walked, he has doubled and scored, and now how big is that play by Brady Singer, unable to stay on the first base bag to extend the inning and allow Wilson to get that 2-run double as Tyler swings and misses at a slider, and it's 1-1. 3 runs, 5 hits for the A's, no runs, 3 hits for the Reds. That's where we are on the top of the fifth. As the pitch, Soderstrom takes inside. It's now 2-1. And for the right-hander, Brady Singer, he has thrown a total of 80 pitches. 44 strikes. That one on the inside edge for a strike. Tyler Soderstrom, he didn't care for that one. He did not care for it. He thought that pitch missed in. He didn't want to challenge it. It's now 2-2.
0: But you have two challenges to use.
6: Yeah. Brady Singer, he's at the belt. And the 2-2 pitch is hit foul, left side out of play. It'd be nice for the A's to just bury a club one time, right? Just find a way, just keep adding on and adding on. And that's the one thing. It's just, you get these leads, and the other team kind of chips away. All of a sudden, you have a tie ball game late. Right-hander checks second out of the plate in the pitch. That's hit foul to our left. Remains a 2-2.
0: You have to love what you see offensively from the
6: A's
0: today. Right? Drawing some walks, 5 hits, 3 runs, working the counts, upping the pitch count of Singers at 83 pitches with 2 outs to the fifth. Continuing to cash in with runners in scoring position.
6: Yeah, the A's next off day is the 13th as that pitch misses low. Good at bat for Soderstrom. That was a slider that missed. It's now 3-2. A's will be off on the 13th. They'll have a three-game set against the Red Sox coming up this weekend. As the pitch is swung on, hard hit ball, one off to the second baseman. Up with it, McClain. He'll flip it to first, and the inning is over. But the A's add a couple, two runs, two hits, a walk, and one left. We're through 4.5 innings of play. It's the A's 3, and the Reds nothing.
7: 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And neither does less old than IT. For 70 years and counting, we've helped businesses adapt, grow, and stay secure through every change. 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
8: 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You walk outside, you get in your car, and wait for the AC to catch up. And at the end of the day, the one place you need to be cool is home. Your AC has been running since May, morning, noon, and night. And when it stays hot overnight, it never gets a rest. 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At Gettle, we've been doing this for over 85 years. 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Goettl. 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
10: The Vegas Golden Knights will be back in action on Saturday, September the 19th for their first of four preseason games, as they'll be in Ontario taking on the LA Kings with their first home preseason game on Thursday the 24th as they host the Utah Mammoth.
6: We go to the bottom of the fifth. It's a 3-0 A's lead as Hector Rodriguez, the big prospect for the Reds, in his first major league game, his second major league plate appearance, as Ginn to the plate, and the pitch to Rodriguez, that misses high and away, and it's 1-0. 3-0 the A's, they did 3 runs, 5 hits for the A's, no runs, 3 hits for the Reds. Rodriguez was recalled today from AAA Louisville. Batting from the left side, there's the pitch. That misses away with a changeup. So 2-0 on Hector Rodriguez, sixth Red to make his major league debut in 2026. The third best prospect in the Reds organization, according to MLB.com, is the 2-0 pitch. That misses away with a two-seamer. It's 3-0 on Hector Rodriguez. Always excited, Chris, when the guy makes his big league debut. As Ginn out of his windup, the 3-0 pitch to Rodriguez. That misses very high. Ball push. A 4-pitch walk to Hector Rodriguez. Ginn looking for the shutdown inning after the A's added on in the top of the fifth. The runner on first, opening out here is Cabrian Hayes.
0: Still very well could be the way that JT Ginn's getting the ball on the ground tonight, and already has one double play ball under his belt. Could be possible again.
6: There's Hayes, who lined out to the center fielder Bolte in the third inning, 0-for-1, a right-handed hitter. Only getting 144 on the year. As the pitch misses high, 1-0. He has 22 hits and 153 at-bats. Just four homers. He has 7 RBIs in 153 at-bats. I mean, that is crazy.
0: 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Pretty sure, now I could be wrong here, that because Ginn has missed 5 times in a row, that's why Himes going out, giving him a little bit of a breather.
6: So Cabrian Hayes, he lined out to Bolte in center field. They had him played perfectly. And that's where it's Bolte's played again. Kind of shaded towards right center. Medium range center field as Ginn delivers that pitch for a strike on the outside edge of the knees on a sinker. It's 1-1.
0: Hopefully that proved to be a good reset for JT Ginn. He can go back to attacking.
6: Induced the 6-4-3 double play on Stevenson in the first inning. Six ground ball outs for the right-hander. Here's the pitch. Just misses low with that sinker, and it's 2-1.
0: JT Ginn has had runners on first and second twice in this game. Once in the first, then once last inning in the fourth.
6: Big hole on the right side for Cabrian Hayes, former Pirate. Here's the pitch. That's foul back in the swing. Got a good cut on that fastball. Sinker at 93. It's now 2-2 on Hayes. Hayes, we talked about his defense. I mean, elite defense at third. But even with elite defense, just can't...